0: Going on to Christine, hope you enjoyed them. That was Maxine Brown, Oh Lord, What Are You Doing To Me? Two from the Sweet Inspirations, Let It Be Me and Don't Fight It. Glass Like the Pips, Friendship Train, and the stylistic Stop, Look, Listen To Your Heart. Hope you enjoyed them.
1: Sure did.
0: Sure did. That's a positive. That's a good one. Let's move on. Time for some Johnny Adams now. The wonderful tune. Got the tunes on now. Where the first one's me, Reconsider Me. I haven't played it for a while, but I haven't played it before, but... Sit back and listen to this wonderful vocal. Enjoy. Johnny Adams.

Oops, sorry. Bit of a cock up there, but anyway. Just been listening to The Revolutionaries, Dumb My Whole World Down, Mikey Dread, Jar Jar Love in the Morning, Dennis Brown, Africa, the Maytals, I Shall Be Free, and Danny Tucker with a tune called Changes. Reggae for the evening, for now anyway. Let's move on. You get a little sneak preview there, what's coming on next. It's of course Arthur Miles, the tune, and the Ardy Blues Band with a tune called Blue Avenue.

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That was the Blues for now, maybe. Let's see what goes on. That was Howlin' Wolf, My Country's Sugar Mama. Jolie Walker, Ramblin' Soul. I had the pleasure of seeing a couple of times in Glastonbury on one occasion. And the old Birkenhead Blues Festival, which unfortunately disappeared many, many years ago. T-Bone Walker, James Jr., quite an interesting tune by him. Arthur, and a version of Mino Frisco Blues. We had Arthur, Big Boy Crudup, and we had Champion Jack Dupree. And the starter selection was, of course, Arthur Miles and the Ardy Blues Band with the wonderful Blues Avenue. Next tune, Cat and the Fiddle, with a tune called I'd Rather Drink Muddy Water.

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What a tune indeed. That was The Millionaires and The Rains Came. We had Dee Dee Dorrity before that, The World Only Knew. Tina Briss, Hogue For You, The Cats and the Fiddle, I'd Rather Drink Muddy Water. I hope you enjoyed them. 12:30 just turned. Thank you all for joining tonight. The show's repeated Friday midnight, 12 till 3, on Mersey Radio, The Soul Vendors Show. Please tell your friends, pass the word on, and if any technical help out there, it'd be greatly received. Storage of discs, you know, for sort of playlists and stuff like that. I need stuff checking out to the computer. No one up to now has been able to do it. So, yeah, thank you all for joining me. Peter Friday midnight and same time live next Tuesday. Hope you've enjoyed the tunes. Not over yet, by any means. We've got a fair bit of time left, yeah. Let's continue. Take care of each other. I shall continue with the wonderful band from Liverpool. It's called Shack, and a tune called Cup of Tea.

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had a very good day. You're listening to Paul Shannon. And we're rolling back these. Giving the hits from the 50s to the 90s and a little bit more. 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With Perry Como and Catch a Fallen Star.

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Gene Pitney, 24 hours from Tulsa. 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

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Great moments, great music.

Great sound. Bob Marley, Three Little Birds. Well, folks, it's come that time. The end of the show. But I'll be back with you on Sunday, 12 noon to 2 p.m. Give me the best. A country, bluegrass, a little touch of Irish. From me, Paul Shannon, take care. Look after yourself. Be blessed. And most of all, stay safe out there. I'll see you on Sunday. I'm going to leave you with James Blunt, Satellites.

Went on to be covered by First Choice, that one, didn't it? Yes, Rare Pleasure from 1976. And Let Me Down Easy, kicking off this week's 2 hours of 70s soul, funk and disco. How are you? I'm Amy Crampton. This week, on the phone, I've got Sam Cully, formerly of The Diplomats and The School Snaps. He's going to be giving us a little bit of an insight into his life. And then in the second hour, we've got previously unreleased music from the Stax record label. Yes, Homer Banks, with the first release of a song that he wrote for Al Wilson. So we can all have a bit of a sing-along in hour two. Also, Dan Penn as well. Great song, Love Me or Leave Me. You'll hear about that in about an hour's time. Right now, I've got music from El Chicano, Barbara Lewis, after we've heard a Cleethorpes favourite from the Brothers.

That's such a great song, isn't it? And from a seminal LP as well, Barbara Lewis's Many Grooves of Barbara Lewis album from 1970, I think. In fact, that song we've just heard was an album-only track for many years until Ady Crosdale and the team at Kent Records came along and gave it a legitimate release in the mid-80s on Harbour Horace. Yes, good luck finding one of those. I'm Ady Crampton, got William Roy Skaggs on the way, better known to you and I as Boz. He'll be up in just a moment. But right now, El Chicano with a Latin tint on an old Barbara Lynn song. This is I'm a Good Woman. You

He's 82 next month, you know, and still performing, still loving life. Boss Skaggs, and What Can I Say, taken from the Silk Degrees LP. Wonderful. I'm Eddie Crampton. Next up, I've got a chat with Sam Cully after we've heard from a song that I think everybody knows.

0: And live on the phone from Maryland, I've got Sam Cully. Sam, welcome to England.
1: Oh, how are you, man?
0: Oh, yeah, fantastic. All the better for speaking to you. Thank you very much for giving me the interview. Now, people in the UK know Sam Cully best as synonymous with the great 70s band The School Snaps, and, of course, before that, The Diplomats. But it started much earlier, didn't it? How did you yourself get into music?
1: Well, my uncle was a musician. His name was Frank Floyd Shaw Cully.
0: Right.
1: So I sort of got introduced to music through him. And, of course, like, I wanted to be, you know, I wanted to do, like, what he was doing as far as music was concerned. It just looked to be such an exciting thing.
0: Mm-hmm.
1: So that's how I got, you know, I taught myself how to play keyboards.
0: Wow.
1: I taught myself how to play bass. I learned voice situations in school, in glee clubs,
0: mm-hmm.
1: and in church, and mm-hmm. that kind of thing. And then the Tiny Tim and the Hits were formed.
0: Yeah.
1: And
0: so what year was this?
1: And
0: late 50s?
1: Yeah, Tim and I were together at first. It was him and I.
0: Just okay.
1: Tim and I just singing around for the family functions and things like that.
0: Right, now, is this so, Timothy Wilson?
1: Timothy Wilson.
0: Lovely.
1: And so when the Hits decided, the girl that was with them, normally Trader, she decided to stop, and they looking for somebody. They liked Tim because Tim sounds so much like Frankie Laundrie.
0: Right.
1: So when Tim went, you know, they said, wow, we want you to come too.
0: Uh-huh.
1: So I played keyboards
0: yeah.
1: for them. You know what I mean? And we did a lot of little things in theaters with the Battle of the Groups and all of that. We did all of that. And then I think it was Bobby Freeman's manager saw us once right there in Salisbury, Maryland. And he said, man, I would like to record you guys. I would like for you guys to come to the studio. So that we ended up going to Roulette Studios in New York.
0: Wow.
1: Making that first song, Wedding Bells and Doll Baby.
0: Yeah.
1: And, you know, everything was all new to us. We'd never done it before. But it really came off. And that started the ball rolling. And the next thing that happened was The Diplomats.
0: Right.
1: Out on A-Rock Records with Here's a Heart, you know. We met
0: right.
1: Ben McCorn.
0: Yep.
1: He was overwhelmed by the song, man. So we went in and digged the song, and it just went crazy. And, you know, we never had an album or anything. It was a lot of singles.
0: I'm really surprised you didn't reach a wider audience. Those songs really deserve recognition. Did you not get any promotion?
1: It seems as though the promotion situation would be falling apart back in those days.
0: Right.
1: You know, that,
0: well, A-Rock,
1: that's how it was, you know.
0: Yeah, A-Rock was a small
1: A-Rock
0: label, wasn't
1: was
0: it?
1: The first label.
0: They were the first. In fact, I think
1: it was a brand new label.
0: Yeah, you were the first band to release on that label, weren't you?
1: Yeah.
0: So, your first single release was serial number AR1000. So that's a great start for a little label, isn't it? Great
1: that was
0: track.
1: The first. That was the first record.
0: Yeah,
1: that
0: brilliant.
1: That was the first record. Then we went on to do, you know, Cards on the Table and all of that
0: yeah.
1: stuff. And it just was, in Europe, in the UK, they loved that music.
0: And rightly so. But shortly after, you got tempted away to Wand, didn't you? A much bigger label. I mean, Wand were a subsidiary of Scepter. That must have been cool. You were alongside Chuck Jackson and the Isley Brothers, Maxine Brown. I mean, Tammy
1: Everybody
0: Montgomery. Fantastic.
1: That was the problem. We went to Wand because we wanted to partner up with Luther Dixon.
0: Right, okay.
1: You know what I mean? So he happened to be there at the company. But then again, the same thing. It was so many big artists there. Their roster was huge.
0: Yeah. So you didn't get the attention in the marketing that you deserved, did you?
1: Not at all. And from there, I think it was Minute Records.
0: Yeah.
1: Carl Davis and guys like that. Same thing. Same thing happened. The promotion situation was not what it was supposed to be. You know, it sort of just petered right out. That sort of left us hanging. And from there, man, we oh, man, this is getting to be crazy. and start trying to look for new labels. And so finally we just said, well, we were doing a lot of gigs around New York. And so I said, listen, guys, I think that we should get back in the studio and record.
0: Okay.
1: So everybody was in agreement with that. I mean, I initiated the whole thing. I pushed him to do it. And so I meet George Kerr and Lloyd Price.
0: All right.
1: Lloyd Price came to see us.
0: Yeah.
1: Yeah. Lloyd Price came to see us at one of the clubs in New York.
0: Mm-hmm.
1: And he was overwhelmed. He said, man, he said, you guys, unbelievable. Just three people sounding like 10 or 12 people band and Elder singing, because everybody had very strong vocals, you know, as you can hear that on the album, you know, and being able to play too. So he was carried away by that. So
0: and he became executive producer, didn't he? Lloyd Price?
1: Yeah. Yeah,
0: on your School Snaps album.
1: He did. Lloyd was the executive producer. He said, because we were calling ourselves the Soul Three.
0: Right. Why were you changing your name? Why did you change your name from the Diplomats?
1: Because Diplomats were just singers. We all could play.
0: Yeah, you were all multi, at least three instruments, couldn't you?
1: Play instruments.
0: Yeah.
1: Yeah. So we said, well, we'll be our own band, because it was hard to have to get a band. And so we started to play. So we started doing around town and all of that. And
0: one thing that has always intrigued me about the School Snaps is how did you come up with your name?
1: At that particular time, Black acts weren't being signed.
0: Right.
1: They weren't being signed. So when... we said, well, okay, Lloyd said, well, damn, we need to come up with a name for you guys. So as we sat down and was talking about this whole thing, he said, well, I tell you, man,

0: That's the name right there. I said, Skull Snaps.
1: Fantastic.
0: And he looked at me and he said, wow. He said, yeah, we're going with that.
1: Well, that clears that up. But there is one more thing. The album cover, the artwork's fantastic, but there are no pictures of the band members on it. What was behind that?
0: When we decided to put the album together, because, you know, the Black acts weren't getting a lot of exposure,
1: Yeah. Well,
0: we said, well, okay, we won't put any pictures on
1: no.
0: the album.
1: That's
0: we won't
1: right.
0: put no pictures on the album, so they won't know. And, I mean, you know, the sound of the album was really us. You know, it really was us.
1: Well, that's it. I mean,
0: and
1: the sound.
0: We just added some strings and some horns.
1: Well, that's right. But also harp. I mean, the sound of the album, you're really pushing the envelope of soul music because you're adding violins and harps. Beautiful orchestration.
0: Yeah, we added all of that. When we cut the Skull Snap album, every one of those tracks on that album was one take track.
1: Wow.
0: Take on every song on that album. It ended up being a great album because every cut was different.
1: Yeah. I've been a record collector for a good 35 years, and sometimes you'll buy an LP just for one track, but there's not a bad track on that album, which begs me to question, why was there not a follow-up? What happened there? I mean, you were on a roll.
0: Well, we did that, but GSF folded
1: in the
0: middle of everything. They folded and just disappeared.
1: Wow, what a stroke of bad luck. A second album would really have done well, I'm sure. But I know you went on to do some work with Fatback Band and the Sam Cully Band, and in fact you're still making great music as well now. Right, Sam,
0: okay. Thank
1: you so much for giving me this time this evening. I've really enjoyed talking to you. You've filled a lot of gaps in my education. So thanks for that.
0: Yeah, man, I appreciate you for that.
1: I wish you all the very best, and I can't wait to hear your new music. So...
0: Yeah, man.
1: Keep on doing what you're doing.
0: You'll be the first one to get it.
1: Keep on doing what you're doing.
0: I will. Yeah, I definitely will.
1: Right. I'll talk to you again soon, mate.
0: Okay. Thanks.
1: Thank you.
0: Thanks a lot.
1: Bye.
0: Okay.

There's Sam Cully still doing what he does best on 6ix9ine Records, based in the UK. That's called What You Gonna Do. And if you're lucky, there might still be a couple of copies of that left, but you'll have to get in quick. 6ix9inerecords.co.uk. You're listening to the 70s Soul, Funk and Disco Show with me, Ady Crampton. Got Lenny Williams, former frontman with the Tower of Power, on the way. We're going to Peru for a little bit of Latin soul from Black Sugar after we've just taken a trip to Texas. This is Rhonda Davis.

Can you believe that was issued as a B-side back in the day? Rhonda Davis, Can You Remember? That was on the flip to a song called Take a Long Walk Off a Short Pier. Oh dear. Got Black Sugar next and Too Late on the 70s Soul Funk Disco Show.

I wonder if he'll include that in his set at Soulfest 26 in Sacramento on August the 8th. Yes, Lenny Williams will be sharing a lineup with the OJs, the Whispers, the SOS Band. Oh, to live in California. Wonderful. I'm Eddie Crampton. This is 2 hours of 70s soul, funk and disco with Gene Towns along the way. Got the Carstairs as well, after we've heard from a man I would dearly love to see in concert. This is Sam Dees.

The Carstairs from 1973, with a record that's widely credited with kickstarting the modern soul movement here in the UK back in the day. I'm Aidy Crampton. I've got a great way to start hour two. The Southside Movement did a fabulous cover of a Stevie Wonder classic. Going to kick off with that. Any idea what it might be? I'll put you out of your misery in just a moment. I've got the Temptations to squeeze in first, and this from Gene Townsend.

There's Norman Whitfield pushing the boundaries of music back in 1972, this time with the Temptations. Hopper was a Rolling Stone on the 70s Soul Funk and Disco show. Now, I've got a great song from Ann Sexton on the way. Probably not the song you're expecting, though, but we've got Manhattans to listen to before that. And the Southside Movement, this is their version of an epic song from Stevie Wonder.

I think I'm right in saying that's Melvin Moore on lead vocal. Remember of All of a Sudden fame back in 82? Yeah, he sang with the Southside Movement for a while. Superstition on the 70s soul, funk and disco show. They made quite a good fist of it, didn't they, really? I'm Eddie Crampton. If you missed hour one, then you missed a chat with Sam Cully, lead singer of the School Snaps and the Diplomats. But you can listen again at my website, shinal.co.uk. And while you're there, why not listen to Gerald Alston of the Manhattans, because I'm playing there.

I always consider Anne Sexton to be the one that got away. I tried so very hard to bump into her at Blackpool International Soul Festival quite a few years ago now, pre-COVID, in the hope of getting an interview, but I just couldn't find her all weekend. Ho-hum, great performance though, I wouldn't have missed that for the world. Anne Sexton and Colour My World Blue on the 70s Soul, Funk and Disco show.

from the fame years, Candy Staten. Yes, Staten, she told me so herself, bless her. And Too Hurt to Cry on 70s Soul from Comiskey O'Shea. Got a record you may not have heard before from the Shirelle Brothers from 1977 on the way. This one you certainly have.

There's the Shirelle Brothers out of New Jersey with the only record they ever made. But I'll tell you what a record. It came out as a B-side to a really funky instrumental, the sort of thing that you might hear in a 70s film called Reggie's Theme. Don't know anything about it. If you do, please put me out of my misery. Send me an email to ad@shinal.co.uk. Now, one guy who was a very established recording artist, of course, was frontman of the Shylights, Eugene Record. Who doesn't remember the

It took me years to find out that Millie Jackson's version was the original version of a song made rather more famous by Ace Spectrum on the scene, Don't Send Nobody Else. Of course, Millie Jackson, former interviewee on this show, if you'd like to listen to that chat, then my website, shinal.co.uk, is the place to do just that. And while you're there, you could listen to Dean Parrish's life story, because he features in lead vocal on this next song by Steeplechase.

did read somewhere that the group 100% Pure Poison were actually a group of American GIs who were making good use of their R&R time while in London. How much truth there is to that, I don't know, but it'd be a great story if it was true, wouldn't it? Wonderful. You keep coming back on the 70s Soul, Funk and Disco show. Don't forget, I've got that previously unreleased music from Homer Banks on the way out of the Stax vaults. I'll tell you more about that in just a moment. Roscoe Thomas is on the way, though, with a big favourite of Soul Sam's right now. This is Arnold Blair.

I don't know whether you've heard me use a little phrase in the past called tracks that take you back, but that song always takes me back to a sunny chill out session I used to run with my mate Steve Johnston here in Newark-on-Trent in Nottinghamshire called Feed Your Soul. John Manship and Soul Sam were residents, and that was a regular play in Soul Sam's box. Wonderful. Happy, happy memories. Roscoe Thomas and American Girl on the 70s Soul, Funk and Disco show. Now then, super excited because I've got two previously unreleased 45s, well, tracks coming out of Soul for Real Records in Spain. They were recorded but unreleased in Stax Records in the 70s. The first one we'll hear is Homer Banks, and then flip it over for Dan Penn. And then I will tell you where you can get your copy.

There's just a snippet of two great sides on the latest 45 coming out on Soul for Real Records. First, we heard Homer Banks with the, well, what was intended to be the original version of a song released by Al Wilson, of course. I've got a feeling that we'll be seeing each other again. Flip It Over, Dan Penn, Love Me or Leave Me. And you can get yours at Creative Soul Records, which is creativesoulcouk.bigcartel.com. creativesoulcouk.bigcartel.com. 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

just goes to prove great soul music doesn't have to be expensive, does it? George and Gwen McRae, who of course were married at the time, winners together or losers apart on the 70s soul, funk and disco show. Next up, Lorraine Johnson, who you may have remembered from her fabulous version of Teddy Pendergrass's The More I Get, The More I Want, which was the title track of her LP. If you picked it up, you may well have heard this being the last song on side one.

that's such an uplifting song, don't you think? Album only track from Lorraine Johnson called My Sweet Baby, largely bringing this week's show to a close. Time for one more song, and what a song it is. Bit of Blue-Eyed Soul from Benny Troy finishing the show this week. And I'll say goodbye, but I will see you next week, live and loud, right here, same time, same place. Don't be late.

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4: Welcome along to this week's edition of the A to Z of UK hits here on your number one station. I'm Richie Todd with you for the next 60 minutes as we look back over the UK singles charts. They first began in November 1952. We play the songs alphabetically from A to Z. All the songs start with the word on, O-N this week. And as promised at the end of last week's show, the selector to get things underway.
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0: this week's edition of the show gets underway with The Selector from 1979, a number 8 song for On My Radio. And there's Enya, On My Way Home, a song that sort of morphs into Orinoco Flow towards the end. Number 26 in 1996. OK, let's go back to the 60s now. Here's a Cliff Richard song that on paper, I don't know. Maybe it'd be a bit different if I hear it. This is On My Word.
1: On my word, there will never be anyone but you, child.

No, means nothing to me whatsoever, but it was a number 12 hit in 1965 for Cliff Richard. It's called On My Word on this week's A to Z of UK Hits. Okay, here's one I do recognise from the 1989 movie Ghostbusters 2. Here's Bobby Brown and On Our Own.

0: from the outfit that bought us Jump Around. There's House of Pain on points. Number 19 in 1994 and number 4 in 1989 before that. Bobby Brown and On Our Own. 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

Shed 7 from 1996. That peaked at number 12 in the charts, and it's called On Standby on the A to Z of UK hits here on your number one station. Okay, coming to close part one of the show, going back to 1964, and this second track on the show from Cliff Richard, peaking at number 7 back in 1964, On the Beach, and we'll open part two up with Chris Rea's song On the Beach.

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Welcome back to this week's Z of UK Hits on the Beach. Chris Rea, number 12 in 1988. The original version of On the Beach was very laid back. But the hit version we played you there, number 12 in 1988. And York from 2000 reached number 4. Sampling On the Beach from Chris Rea. They called their track OTB. Okay, let's continue now. Mid-90s for our next track from 1995. And peaking at number 13 in the charts is the group called Deuce and On the Bible.

can make this promise. If I was really honest, I'd rather live for today. Come on, girl.

I had a couple of hits in the 90s, including that one, which peaked at number 13 in 1995, On the Bible from Deuce. Okay, from On the Bible to On the Floor, he's J-Lo with Pitbull. Let's just get this right. There we go. Let's make sure I get the fader up, eh? Always helps. Number one in 2011.

Jennifer Lopez with Pitbull, number one in 2011, On the Floor. And 2003, the next up with Melanie C. This is On the Horizon.

0: On the Horizon, 2003, Melanie C. And let's go back to the 1980s now, the late 80s. The theme from Wentworth Prison.
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0: Prisoner Cell Block H, of course.

Lynn Hamilton on the inside. The theme from Prisoner Cell Block H, of course, set in Wentworth Prison. It's an old song, but it got to number three when it was issued in 1989 as a single. Thanks for your company on the programme this week. We're back next week. More great hits alphabetically from A to Z. And I'll leave you with two versions of the same song. We start in 1980 with Donna Summer's version with On the Radio. Got to number 32 in the charts. And Martine McCutcheon in 2001 got to number 7 with her version.

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0: Get ready for an hour of the biggest anthems, throwbacks, and old school bangers. Turn it up, because you're locked in to Ronnie Costello's Club Classics.

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2: It's a BBC sitcom starring Wendy Craig, Paul Damon and Ronald Hines. It ran for four series from 1967. It was Not in Front of the Children. Remember that one? Of the 39 shows made, 31 are missing. I've got a copy somewhere, have you? Hiding out in a shed, maybe? Up in the loft? No.

I'm really looking forward to bringing you today's show. A lot of tunes that I haven't played before, and I think that's quite a claim for a show I've been doing for over 13 years. Birthday filers to come, as diverse as Enya, Perry Como, Toya, Joe Cocker, Cher, Nick Haywood, Leo Sayer, Morrissey and Dean Friedman. It's a packed one. It's bound to overrun. I'm trying to fit a quart into a pint pot again. A Steve Bishop oldie from the early 60s. It's a one-hit wonder from a chap who found huge success as a producer. He became eye-wateringly rich and also owned the publishing rights to a lot of the stuff that he recorded. Very clever fella. 90s choice comes from a water boy and stalled at two, 1964 and 1973.

challenged me. I must make a dentist appointment. What a stole at two. The Osmonds from November 73. Let Me In at Two. Blame David Cassidy. Daydreamer, Puppy Song. And I Love You Love Me Love. That was number one then. Before that, Jerry and the Pacemakers from February 1964, held at two with I'm the One because of The Searchers and Needles and Pins. That makes up your stalled at two for this week. No hanging around. Bob Dylan and then straight into the birthday fire.

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California, 17th of May 1953. Elder of the two siblings in the American funk band, the Brothers Johnson. George was vocalist and guitarist, and he co-wrote Stomp with Rod Temperton, among others, and Quincy Jones produced it. Brother Louie also adds in vocals as well. Number 6 here in April 1980, and number 1 in New Zealand, top 10 in Australia and America. 17th of May is also Enya's birthday. She was born Enya Brennan in... Now, it's either pronounced Dora, Dora, or Dore. It's somewhere in County Donegal in the Republic of Ireland. 1961 she was born. She was in her family group Clannad before launching her amazing solo career of voice-layered folk melodies, synthesised backdrops and ethereal reverberations. She has 4 Grammys, and her LPs Watermark and Shepherd Moons have sold massive amounts. And from that Shepherd Moons album, this track, How Can I Keep From Singing, got to number 32 in December 1991. Yes, I know it's from the 90s. But when it's this good, it deserves to be heard.

Born Pierino Como, that was Perry Como, of course, 18th of May 1912 in Canonsbury, Pennsylvania. He died in 2001. A singer, actor, TV personality whose career spanned more than half a century. And most of that time he recorded with RCA Victor. His TV shows and seasonal specials were broadcast around the world, and his version of Kris Kristofferson's For the Good Times was a UK number 7 for 2 weeks back in October 1973. 18th of May is the birth of Toya as well. She was born Victoria Wilcox in Birmingham, 1958. A distinctive vocalist with 8 top 40 singles and more than 20 albums to her name. She's written books, appeared in over 40 stage plays and 10 feature films. She's also narrated and presented numerous television shows, and she still uploads daft musical videos with husband Robert Fripp on social media. It was his 80th birthday last week. The lead track on her Four More from Toya EP was this one, Good Morning Universe, number 14 here for 2 weeks, November into December 1981.

Happy birthday, Albert Hammond, OBE, born in London, somewhere, 18th of May 1944, a musician and singer-songwriter who grew up in Gibraltar. He co-founded the British vocal group Family Dog and has writing credits on many songs, including The Air That I Breathe and Good Morning Freedom. He shares lead vocal on A Way of Life, number 6 for Family Dog, in July 1969. He's probably best remembered, isn't he, for his big 70s hits, A Free Electric Band. 19th of May, Grace Jones, born in St. Catherine, Jamaica, 1948. Singer, lyricist, supermodel, producer, and actress, known for her androgynous appearance. 8 UK chart singles, and she was a bad as well in James Bond's A View to a Kill. He's probably best known for walloping poor old Russell Harty on his TV chat show. With fantastic production from Trevor Horn, she took Slave to the Rhythm to number 12 in the UK charts in October of 1985.

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1: You bet. Joey Ramone, born Jeffrey Hyman in New York, 19th of May 1951, died back in 2001. He was only 49. Musician, singer, songwriter, and lead vocalist of American punk band The Ramones, who had more hit singles in the UK than they did in America. Do you remember Rock and Roll Radio? Only got to number 54 here in April 1980. 20th of May, Joe Cocker, Sheffield lad, born up there 1944, and he died in 2014. Grammy Award winner for his duet with Jennifer Warnes, Up Where We Belong, and was awarded an OBE in 2008 for his services to music. A rock, blues and soul singer, he topped the UK charts in 1968 with his cover of With a Little Help from My Friends, and his cover of The Letter got to number 39 in July 1970.

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1: Sherilyn Sarkissian there. Born California, 20th of May, 1946. Goes by the name of Cher, of course. A very happy 80th birthday to the singer and actress, one half of 60s folk pop husband and wife duo, Sonny and Cher, while simultaneously pursuing a solo career. She sold over 100 million records across the world, and her 1998 single, Believe, is the biggest selling single in the UK by a female artist. She's acted on Broadway and in the films Silkwood and Moonstruck, and she's a multi-Grammy Award winner as well. Bang, bang, my baby shot me down. Got to number three here. April into May in 1966. She shares a birthday with Nick Heywood, who was born in Beckenham in Kent, 20th of May, 1961. Singer, songwriter, guitarist and frontman of early 80s band Haircut 100, and went on to have a successful solo career as well. He wrote on a Sunday for his North of a Miracle LP. The single only got to number 52, November into December in 1983.

the ever youthful Leo Sayer. It's hard to believe he's 78 years old. Born Gerald Sayer, Shoreham-by-Sea in Sussex on the 21st of May 1948. Singer, songwriter, musician and entertainer, and a huge singles and album artist on both sides of the Atlantic during the 70s and early 80s. 10 of his first 12 singles in the UK reached the top 10, and Cliff Richard and Roger Daltrey have recorded his songs, and that was one of his as well. He co-wrote Thunder in My Heart, got to number 22 here in October 1977. Ronald Isley, happy birthday to him, born in Cincinnati, 21st of May 1941. The third of six brothers, and a songwriter, producer and occasional actor, is best known as the lead singer and founding member of sibling vocal group The Isley Brothers. He wrote It's Your Thing with brothers Rudolph and O'Kelly Jr., number 30 here, July 1969. A number two hit in America, and he's got to number three in Canada. It's

I don't know, thing. Happy birthday, Ivor Davis, born New South Wales, Australia, 22nd of May 1955. Co-founder and lead singer of rock band Icehouse, and has remained the only ever-present group member. He co-wrote Crazy, got to number 38 here on its re-release in March 1988. It had been a top 10 hit in Australia, Netherlands, New Zealand, and top 20 in America the previous year. 22nd of May 1931, Kenny Ball was born in Ilford in Essex, and we lost him 13 years ago. Band leader, trumpeter and vocalist with his jazzmen. His Dixieland band was at the forefront of the early 60s jazz revival. Some fabulous trad jazz coming up here. March of the Siamese Children, number 4 in March 1962.

gone all Manuel again. Now, that's actually Charles Aznavour, who was born in Paris, 22nd of May, 1924, died 2018. The French Frank Sinatra, so they say, with his distinctive tenor voice. His career spanned 70 years. World famous in his homeland, he recorded over 1,200 songs, interpreted into 9 languages, and he wrote or co-wrote over 1,000 songs for himself and his others. That's what he's probably most popular here for. She at number one for 4 weeks, June into July in 1974. How do you follow that up? I'll tell you how, with Stephen Morrissey, who's got a birthday on the 22nd of May, born in Urmston, Lancashire, 1959. Lyricist and lead vocalist with 80s indie rock band The Smiths before going solo and achieving further success and notoriety. Here's the Laugh a Minute, Every Day's Like Sunday, number 9 in June 1988.

Oh, come on! That's got to make you want to move your feet in time to the music, hasn't it? If it doesn't, it must be something wrong with you. Norman General Johnson, born in Virginia, 23rd of May 1941, died back in 2010. He started recording for Atlantic Records in the 60s with various groups, but it wasn't until he formed Chairman of

0: Zend, Herbie Flowers, Bernie Taupin, Robert Moog. He's the gentleman whose name's on all those keyboard things, isn't it? There's Reckless Eric, Martika, Jane Wiedlin, Yaz, Rosemary Clooney, Alma Cogan, and also Dean Friedman, who was born in New Jersey on the 23rd of May, 1955. Singer-songwriter and multi-instrumentalist, a great storyteller through his songs, most successful in the late 70s when most of his hits occurred, but he's also written TV ads as well and has kept making music and he still tours today. He's got gigs lined up in the UK this month and also in August. We're going to go back to November 1978 for this number 31 hit, Lydia, and the Steve Bishop Oldies coming up next.
1: Lydia keeps my toothbrush in her apartment.

And that was Mickey Most in front of the microphone for once, although actually at the time it wasn't that uncommon because he was quite a well-known singer in South Africa, where he travelled to in the late 50s, clocking up 11 number one hits there, mostly rock and roll covers. He returned to London in 1962 and appeared on the popular group package tours of the era. He recorded Mr. Porter on Decca, and it peaked in our charts at number 45 in July 1963. He got fed up of touring and he turned to producing and spotted the Animals playing in Newcastle's Agogo Club, signed them to Decca and produced their House of the Rising Sun. He also produced Herman's Hermits, Nashville Teens, Donovan, Lulu, Jeff Beck. He helped set up Rack Records and Publishing, and even found time to be the original no-nonsense Simon Cowell-type pantomime villain on ITV talent show New Faces in the 70s. He was a regular in the Sunday Times Rich List, and he lived to 64, died at home in 2003, the Steve Bishop Oldie this week. A real rarity, Mickey Most there, and that was Mr. Porter.

Scott. That's Mike Scott, King of the Water Boys, and only constant member of that group. The singer-songwriter and multi-instrumentalist has released a couple of solo albums. There was Bring 'Em All In 1995, and a couple of years later, Still Burning, from which Love Anyway was released. At nearly 7 minutes in length, he was optimistic at getting a lot of airplay, and could have done with a radio edit of that, really. But enough people heard it, then bought it, and pushed it to number 50 in the UK charts in September 1997. His highest placing solo single. His autobiography, Adventure of a Water Boy, came out in 2012, and he now resides in Dublin. This week's Nice in the 90s, Mike Scott there, and Love Anyway.

emails to oldrecordclub@hotmail.co.uk, and we're back again same time next week for more of this stuff. Thank you for being there, dear listener. I'll see you next week. Ta-da. Oh, Chris Isaac playing us out, and Blue Hotel.

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1: Hello, hello, and welcome again to The Beatles, Every Little Thing. I'm your host for the show, Ken Michaels, and this is the Beatle program that covers, like the title says, every little thing on the Beatles. Their group recordings, their solo music, side projects, occasional cover versions of their songs, and more. We feature the Beatles' earliest recordings right up to the solo and group projects of today. It's quite a massive catalog to pick from, and I'm quite thrilled to do so. On today's show, George Harrison talks about how he wrote one of his classic songs. We'll hear a couple of great songs from Paul's band Wings and a thematic set on the subject of dreams. Let's dig in right now on Every Little Thing with this mono version of a Beatle classic. Hey!

0: On the Beatles, Every Little Thing. That's a Beatles tribute band from Seattle, Washington called Apple Jam. In 2009, they released their debut album called Off the Beatle Track, and the album was a rather unique idea. They took songs that the Beatles gave away to other artists like Peter and Gordon, Billy J. Kramer and the Dakotas, Cilla Black and others, and recorded them as they envisioned the Beatles doing them. How would songs like Peter and Gordon's A World Without Love and Billy J. Kramer's Bad to Me sound had the Beatles done them? Well, that's what this CD is all about. Some of the songs on this collection, we already know how the Beatles would have done them, because they recorded them for either BBC Radio or their Dick Audition recordings. The song we just heard was I Don't Want to See You Again, a hit for Peter and Gordon and written by Paul. The album again is called Off the Beatle Track, an interesting concept coming from the band Apple Jam. Paul McCartney and Wings were in there with the opening cut to their Red Rose Speedway album called Big Barn Bed. You can actually hear a little snippet of Paul doing that song on Paul's album Ram. It's in the reprise for the song Ram On, sort of a sneak preview of something happening ahead. The Beatles did I'll Follow the Sun from their fourth British album, Beatles for Sale. We heard from John Lennon with a fine rocker called Tight As off his 1973 album, Mind Games. And up top, the Beatles with a mono version of their classic hit, Help. If you were listening to the radio in 1965, that was the version you would have heard, as it was the single version. It features different vocals than the stereo one, and John sings the end of the first verse differently. On the mono version, he sings, "And now these days are gone," and on the stereo version, he sings, "But now these days are gone." John also phrases the words, "Change my mind," differently in the two versions. And there's also a tambourine heard in the stereo version, but not the mono. The Beatles' mono catalog was made available on CD in 2009. Well, when we come back, we'll hear from George Harrison on how he wrote one of his classic songs from his Beatle days. Keep it right where it is. On the Beatles, Every Little Thing. Hey folks, this is Ken Michaels, ready to bring you our Beatles trivia question of the day. Let's see how well you know the Beatles albums. Most of the albums the Beatles released, going by their British releases from Please Please Me to Let It Be, contain lead vocals from each of the four Beatles spread out throughout the albums. My question to you is, can you name two Beatles albums that didn't feature any lead vocals from Ringo? Can you come up with two Beatles albums that didn't have any songs with Ringo singing lead?
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3: Welcome back. It's the Beatles, Every Little Thing. I'm Ken Michaels, and one of the most beloved Beatles songs is one that has grown in stature through the years, the George Harrison song, While My Guitar Gently Weeps. In the Beatles anthology, George said that at the time, John and Paul were cranking out so much material, it was difficult for them to record one of his. They weren't taking this song seriously, which George thought was a shame because he thought it was very good. He invited Eric Clapton to play on it, and Eric was reluctant to do so because no one ever played on a Beatles record. George said to him, "Look, it's my song, and I want you to play on it." Bringing Eric in, according to George, made everyone act better and take the song more seriously. Here's George to explain how he wrote the song.
4: I wrote it at my mother's house in the north of England.
5: Oh, yeah.
4: I just had my guitar, and I just opened a book that was around. I just opened it, and the first thing I looked at became the song, and it was something about Gently Weeps. Mm. And then from that, the whole thought started going, and I just wrote the song.

0: Paul McCartney and Wings here on Every Little Thing. That's the song I've Had Enough. A nice little rocker off the Wings album, London Town. That was the second single off the album, following the smash hit With a Little Luck, which hit number one in America on the Billboard charts. Paul and his group performed the song live on their UK tour the following year. And we heard the Beatles with their classic While My Guitar Gently Weeps off the White Album with Eric Clapton on the lead guitar solo. Coming up next, it's the Beatles in a dream state. It's all songs dealing with the subject of dreaming in our thematic set. Stay right here on the Beatles, Every Little Thing. Well, were you able to figure out the answers in today's Beatles trivia question? I asked you to name two Beatles albums, going by their British releases, as they've been released on CD since 1987, that didn't include any songs with lead vocals from Ringo. Let's run by the Beatles albums very quickly. The first album, Please Please Me, had the song Boys, sung by Ringo. Their next album with the Beatles included I Wanna Be Your Man. Their third album, A Hard Day's Night, didn't have any songs sung by Ringo, so that was one of the answers. Their fourth album, Beatles for Sale, had Honey Don't. The next one, Help, included Act Naturally. And that was followed by Rubber Soul, which had the song What Goes On. Their next album was Revolver, which had Yellow Submarine. We then move into the Sgt. Pepper album, which of course had With a Little Help from My Friends. And that was followed by Magical Mystery Tour, which didn't have any songs with lead vocals from Ringo. Magical Mystery Tour was originally an EP of the songs from the film when released in England. In America, they combined those songs with music from the three singles the Beatles released that year, 1967, to make it an album. And it's been universally accepted as an album, especially since its first release on CD in 1987. Then we have the White Album, which had two songs sung by Ringo, Don't Pass Me By and Goodnight. After that, the soundtrack album to Yellow Submarine, which, while not a new song when released on the album, was sung by Ringo. Then we had the Abbey Road album, which had Octopus's Garden, and the Let It Be album, which did not feature a Ringo lead vocal. So that means we could have accepted three albums, A Hard Day's Night, Magical Mystery Tour, and Let It Be, as Beatle albums without any lead vocals from Ringo. If you got two out of three, you're okay in my book, and you figured out the answers in today's Beatles trivia question. I'll see you again real soon. This is Ken Michaels.
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That's right, and we are back with a thematic set here on Every Little Thing that's specifically for the dreamers listening. These are all songs from the Beatles' group and solo catalog with the word dream in the title, and there are a plenty. Now, this is not a complete list, but it's one of our longest sets, so let's get started right away with the oldest composition of the bunch, a pop and jazz standard written by Johnny Mercer. This was the theme for his American CBS radio show in 1945, and it was a hit that year for the Pied Pipers with the Paul Weston Orchestra. Other artists like Frank Sinatra, Ella Fitzgerald, and Roy Orbison have all covered this song. On Every Little Thing, here is Ringo Starr's version of Dream from his first solo album, Sentiment.

0: On the Beatles, Every Little Thing, you're in the middle of our Beatles dream set. Here's Ringo to talk about writing his song Peace Dream with country songwriter Gary Nicholson and another Gary named Wright.
1: You know, Gary Nicholson was in town hanging out with Gary Wright, so, well, coming up. And he Peace Dream was the one we wrote together. Right. But he had that in his computer. He had, you know, Peace Dream. He had all these lines, peace lines. And I thought, oh, God, how great, you know. Last night I had a peace dream, so we started from there and wrote it.

George Harrison with a song he first wrote for the film Time Bandits called Dream Away. Here on The Beatles, Every Little Thing. Time Bandits was made by George's own film company, Handmade Films, and the song was played over the closing credits. It was considered for a single at the time of the film's release in 1981, but was held back and then remixed and altered for its eventual release on George's album, Gone Troppo, the following year. We heard the song Peace Stream from Ringo Starr off his 2010 album, Why Not? The song was a collaboration between Ringo, Gary Wright, and country songwriter Gary Nicholson, with references to John Lennon, his songs Imagine and Give Peace a Chance, and his Bed In for Peace in Amsterdam. Some of the musicians featured on the track include Paul McCartney on bass, Joe Walsh and Steve Dudas on guitars, and on backing vocals, Ben Harper, Gary Wright, Edgar Winter, and Keith Allison. And Ringo performed the song live with his all-star band in 2010 and 11. John Lennon was in there with Number 9 Dream off his album Walls and Bridges. The song was the second single from the album, peaking, ironically, at number 9 on the Billboard Singles Charts in America. And it was based on the string arrangement that John gave to Harry Nilsson's version of Jimmy Cliff's Many Rivers to Cross on Harry's Pussycats album that John produced. Both Walls and Bridges and Pussycats were released about a month apart in 1974, Harry's album coming first. The Beatles did Like Dreamers Do from their Decca Audition recordings, one of three Lennon-McCartney songs the group recorded for the label and later released on the Beatles Anthology Volume 1. The first commercial recording of that song came from a band called the Applejacks, and that was in 1964. We heard a Ringo Starr B-side called Just a Dream. Ringo released an album in 1977 called Ringo the Fourth, and that album spawned two singles in the U.S., one called Wings, the other a cover of the Joe Simon hit Drowning in the Sea of Love. Just a Dream was the B-side for both those singles, and it was written by Ringo and his songwriting partner of the 70s, Vinnie Poncia. And we started with Ringo's version of the Johnny Mercer song Dream off his really first solo album, Sentimental Journey. Mercer was one of the most successful songwriters of all time, and while he's certainly written the words and music to many songs, he's primarily known as a lyricist, and he's written songs with other greats like Harold Arlen, Jerome Kern, Hoagy Carmichael, and Henry Mancini. Some of the standards he's had a hand in writing include Moon River, Come Rain or Come Shine, That Old Black Magic, and The Summer Wind. And that's it for, maybe we should call it, part one of our Beatles Dream Set. We'll get to others we missed out on in another show, but for now, the dream is over. Now, if you would like to write to me here at Every Little Thing, the easiest way to do so is through the contact page of my website at kenmichaelsradio.com. 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The Beatles' Every Little Thing was hosted, written, and produced by me, Ken Michaels. And for The Beatles' Every Little Thing, this is Ken Michaels thanking you so much for listening, and I'll see you next time.

0: 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I'm Ronnie Costello. This is Club Classics. 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
2: Hello, hello, and hi, hi, hi, and welcome again to The Beatles, Every Little Thing. I'm Ken Michaels, and this is The Beatles Show, where you should expect the unexpected. We play music that covers The Beatles' entire body of work, including their massive solo catalog. It's a mixture of familiar songs, album cuts, B-sides, you name it. It's anything Beatles on our show. This time out, something from the Beatles' Get Back, Let It Be sessions, a song all about a Beatles reunion, will get what I call anthologized and also do a long set of acoustic Beatles. All that packed into this 1 hour. Ready to start? We'll do that with an early Lennon-McCartney song here on Every Little Thing.

cut for the Guns N' Roses show. I showed it to the man. He said, Sonny, in you go. The hall was full of mirrors, from the ceiling to the floor, and shots of Axel's ugly mug was hanging by the score. The stage was 30 inches high, and the audience packed up close. The MC said, big hand please for the act you love the most. When on walked the support band and blew everybody's minds. It was John, Paul, George, and Ringo.

It was part a Hard Day's Night, part early 69. 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

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Old funny, what's his name? 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

0: heckler with a mustache yelled, "Bring on the Rolling Stones!" But they launched into oh-blah-dee-blah-da, and everybody groaned. Paul was getting real pissed off. His face was white as snow. Said he to George, "I've had enough. Let Lennon have a go." And what did Lennon sing, my friends? Arouse and twist and shout, or walrus, or perhaps the bridge, till we can work it out. What classic all-time great erupted from that rasping throat? You'll never know, and nor will I, for that's when I woke.
1: That's Mike Scott, the lead singer and founding member of the Waterboys, here on The Beatles' Every Little Thing. That song's called Beatles Reunion Blues, and that was a song that Mike released as a B-side for his single Bring 'Em All In. It was also one of five songs that made up a CD sampler for Bring 'Em All In, Mike sharing with us his dream of what would have happened had the Beatles reunited on stage, and it was all just a dream in the song. Paul McCartney did a rockin' version of the Duke Ellington classic Don't Get Around Much Anymore from his album Shoba B CCCP, better known as the Russian album. We heard Ringo and a song written by Paul for him called Private Property off his 1981 album Stop and Smell the Roses. The song features 3/5 of the last lineup of Wings on the song, Paul, Linda, and guitarist Lawrence Juber on the track. The Beatles were in there with the George Harrison song If I Needed Someone from Rubber Soul, and Paul did the Carl Perkins song Movie Mag. The song is a true story of how Carl used to take his girlfriend Maggie to the movies, but was poor and couldn't afford a car, so he used to take her to the theater by mule, Carl's mule named Becky. Paul recorded the song for his album Run Devil Run. And up top the Beatles with Because I Know You Love Me So, recorded January 3rd, 1969, the second day of rehearsals for the Get Back Let It Be sessions, and recorded at Twickenham Film Studios. The group went through many songs that day, including rough versions of rock and roll oldies, some improvisations, and some early Lennon-McCartney songs, that being one of them. It was included on a bonus Fly on the Wall disc that accompanied the CD for Let It Be Naked in 2003. Next up, we'll get anthologized with a sampling of songs from both the Beatles and John Lennon anthologies when the Beatles' Every Little Thing returns. Hi folks, Ken Michaels here with today's Beatles trivia, brought to you in the form of a one-liner. That's when I recite a lyric from a Beatles song or a solo Beatles song, and you have to figure out what song that is. How good are you with song lyrics? Let's see how you fare with this one. The lyrics are, I may appear to be imperfect, my love is something you can't reject. The lyrics once again are, I may appear to be imperfect, my love is something you can't reject. Can you tell me what Beatles song or solo Beatles song contains those lyrics?
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1: Thanks for tuning in. This is The Beatles, Every Little Thing, and I'm Ken Michaels. Every now and then, we like to get what I call anthologized, when we get a taste of one song each from both The Beatles and John Lennon anthology collections. The anthology material is made up of rarities, alternate takes, live recordings, and more. For me personally, the most fascinating recordings are early versions of songs, which have different ideas and arrangements from what the finished version turned out to be. Many initial ideas end up getting shelved and replaced by better ones. On April 6, 1966, the Beatles started their session work for their groundbreaking album, Revolver. Ironically, the very first song they worked on was its most progressive, Tomorrow Never Knows, which then had the working title of Mark I. The Revolver album was known for having many revolutionary sounds, the first use of artificial double tracking. That's the process of manually double-tracking their voices or instruments. Tomorrow Never Knows not only used that process, but also used tape loops and John's voice being fed through a revolving Leslie speaker inside a Hammond organ. The Beatles recorded that song in just three takes, which is quite miraculous considering they only had a four-track machine to record it, although it should be noted that they used numerous overdubs. The version of Tomorrow Never Knows that the world has known all these years was take three of the song. And here is a very different version of that song on Every Little Thing, The Beatles, with Tomorrow Never Knows, take one.

0: John Lennon, with a beautiful song called You Are Here, a song that closed his 1973 album Mind Games, and that was an alternate take of the song with a few different lyrics than the release version, as you can hear it on the 4-CD John Lennon Anthology box set from 1998. And from the Beatles Anthology, Volume 2, we heard Take One in the studio of Tomorrow Never Knows, just fascinating to listen to. That's our two-song set that we call Getting Anthologized, with a track each from the Beatles and John from their respective anthology collections. And if you happen to love acoustic music, don't move a muscle. We've got a long set up ahead where we'll keep it acoustic with Beatles and solo music on Every Little Thing. Stay right here. Were you able to figure out the answer in our Beatle one-liner? The line, "I may appear to be imperfect, my love is something you can't reject," comes from a song written by George Harrison that made up the B-side of the Beatles single, The Ballad of John and Yoko. George said the song was about the duality of things, pairing up many opposites in the lyrics of the song, like left-right, right-wrong, short-long, and so on. In a way, you could say that the song was similar in that concept with the Beatles song Hello Goodbye. If you said the song was Old Brown Shoe, you figured out the answer in our Beatle one-liner. Till next time, I'm Ken Michaels.
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1: Welcome back.

acoustic guitar, which is what you have right here. We'll start with this little gem coming from George Harrison doing a Bob Dylan song, here on The Beatles, Every Little Thing.

Paul McCartney, putting the finishing touches on our all-acoustic Beatles set with the song Great Day from his album Flaming Pie, released in 1997. In the booklet for the album, Paul said he went back 25 years for this number, which he and Linda used to perform, sitting around the kitchen or when the children were dancing. Great Day was recorded along with the song Calico Skies during the initial session for that album that was in September of 1992, released 5 years later. It's always interesting to hear a song on acoustic guitar that's forever burned into our memory as a piano-based song, and we've had several of those in the Beatles' group and solo careers. Case in point, Watching the Wheels, one of John's classic songs from the Double Fantasy album. That version we heard on acoustic guitar came from a home recording in 1980 that first appeared on the 4-CD John Lennon Anthology box set in 1998. It later appeared on a compilation called John Lennon Acoustic in 2004. It just gives the song a different flavor when played on another instrument. George Harrison did the song Be Here Now off his very spiritual album, Living in the Material World, from 1973. The song's message was simple and powerful, about living for today and not in the past. The fact that the song is very slow, with few words, I think, helped to make the song more hypnotic and droning, and to really drive home the message in the song. To me, an absolutely exquisite song, Be Here Now. We heard one of the great acoustic Beatle recordings, John's song Julia from the White Album. The finger-picking style that John used on the song was one that Donovan taught him, which John also used in songs like Dear Prudence, Happiness is a Warm Gun, and Look at Me. John wrote the song during the Beatles' stay in India in 1968. We heard John's recording of Real Love, taken from the soundtrack for the film Imagine John Lennon. The Beatles took a piano demo of the song that John made and recorded the song with Jeff Lynne helping as producer for the version on the Beatles anthology that became a hit. The version we played from the Lennon film came out in 1988, 8 years before the Beatles recording was released. Paul McCartney did a live version of Mother Nature's Son off the double live CD back in the U.S., and George Harrison covered the Bob Dylan song, Mama, You've Been on My Mind, from a bonus audio CD from the deluxe version of the DVD for the George Harrison documentary called Living in the Material World. That bonus audio disc contains 10 tracks of demos and early takes of songs, many of which are from the All Things Must Pass period, along with a few surprises like that one. I love the sound of George doing a Dylan song. He just felt so right at home with Dylan's material. I kind of wish he made an entire album of Dylan songs. That would have been wonderful. And that's it for our all-acoustic Beatles set. Hope you enjoyed that one. If you'd like to write to me here at Every Little Thing with any ideas or comments for the show, I'd certainly love to hear from you. The way to do that is through the contact page of my website, which is kenmichaelsradio.com. With a catalog this huge, we can do so many interesting things on this show, and I love doing just that for you. Special thanks to Steve Bezigges and to Manny Glynn for their help with today's show. The Beatles, Every Little Thing, was written, hosted, and produced by yours truly, Ken Michaels. And for The Beatles, Every Little Thing, this is Ken Michaels thanking you so much for listening, and I'll see you next time.

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2: Jeff Dorset, Supersonic 70s, now.

So welcome along. It is Supersonic 70s. I'm Jeff Dorsey, going to be your pilot of these airwaves. Oh no, with Nick Lowe, and I love the sound of Breaking Glass. And then Brian Ferry and Tokyo Joe. Now, both of those could qualify for Best of British, but actually I've got some others I want to put in. Elvis Costello and Queen, and the idea about it is you pick them out, what you think's the best of British, whether it's a song or an artist. So we've got three interviews. Esteemed journalist for The Melody Maker, Chris Charlesworth, talking about The Who. John Bettis, the songwriter for The Carpenters. And Jim Cregan, talking about the group Family and John Wetton. If you want to get in touch, please do so. The email is chunkyjeff@gmail.com. That's spelled chunkygeoff@gmail.com. Now, a lot of these songs have been selected by Mr. Northern Ireland, Gary McNeice. Haven't done you for a while here, Gary, but I'll tell you what, you picked out some good ones. Like this from Rocky Burnett. It's called Tired of Toeing the Line, written by him and Stuart Coleman.

0: Right, time for some Best of British. And the idea here is you pick them out. It could be a song or it could be an artist. Any which way you want to cut it, and mark it Best of British Supersonic 70s and send it on an email, chunkyjeff@gmail.com. Right, today's nomination, or one of them, is this from Elvis Costello.
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0: Terry Solid, his very best there. Carol Melvin and the Blue Notes with the lead voice of Teddy Bear, Teddy Bear Pendergrass.
1: Premiership Pop Quiz. Now, here's Jeff Dorsett.
0: Right, time for the quiz. Turning over some grey matter. Give you the answers in about 30 minutes' time. Question number one. Touch Me in the Morning is a hit album by whom? Touch Me in the Morning is a hit album by whom in the 70s? Question number two. Which band had three brothers called Picaro? Which band had three brothers named Picaro? And question number three is a lyric. I want to know the artist and the song. The line I'm giving you, pick up my guitar and play like yesterday. Pick up my guitar and play like yesterday. Answers, I said, about 30 minutes. Right, now, this was a big hit in America. Didn't mean a light in the UK, but it's got the original lead singer for the Bay City Rollers, courtesy of Gary McNeese. Mr. Northern Ireland,

Still to come, the various interviews that we've got. We've got Chris Charlesworth, the journalist from The Melody Maker, talking very much about The Who. John Bettis, songwriter for The Carpenters, talking obviously about The Carpenters. And Jim Cregan, famous fellow, was 15 years with the Rod Stewart Band, but he's talking very much here about the group Family. Right, now this one came out of left field courtesy of Mr. Northern Ireland. It came out in 1971, bit under the radar for a group called Autumn.

0: what it's got the Beach Boys written all over it, hasn't it? That is a group called Autumn from 1971 called My Little Girl. Yeah, courtesy of Gary. Right, time for one of these.
1: Jeff Dorset, the best of British albums.
0: Right, especially for Alicia, because I know she likes this. It's Jerry Rafferty, classic album time, Night Owl.

0: That's a double-decker involving Jerry Rafferty. Night Owl up first with our classic album, and then right down the line. And if you want an artist, you want to pick out two by them, all you've got to do, drop me a line to chunkyjeff@gmail.com, and I'll be glad to play them for you. Any which way you want to cut it.
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0: Now, this is where we give you a backstory to a particular hit, and this week we're going to 1970 for George Harrison and What Is Life, made number 10 in America. Was never released as a single in the UK. It from the album All Things Must Pass. Now, originally George Harrison wrote this for Billy Preston with a gospel feel, but it actually ended up as a fast rocker, and George decided it wasn't right for Billy, so he released it himself. Phil Spector produced the album, and Bobby Whitlock played keyboards on the track. Bobby did backing vocals, as did Eric Clapton on this song. As I said, never a single in the UK, but 10 in America. This guitar, wonderful.

0: Still sounds great. I think it's better than My Sweet Lord, but that's just my opinion. Right, what is life from All Things Must Pass? Right, first our interviews, and this is the journalist from The Melody Maker, Chris Charlesworth. He was their man in America during the 70s, and he's talking here about bands and their live performances. Why The Who, and would that also be the best gig you ever went to?
1: Well, why The Who? The answer to that is because they were the best band I ever saw in my life on stage, right?
0: Yeah.
1: No other band had the fluency, the panache, the skills of The Who at their peak, all right? Now, at their peak, I think, was, it coincided with the period I worked for MM, from 1969, when I first saw them, as I say in the book, through to about 1976, until Keith died. I don't think they were the same band afterwards. They're good. I mean, better than most. But that group, with the four of them, in the 1970-71 period, when The Who's Next came out, and just really throughout the period I was on MM, they were absolutely fantastic. They had the odd off night, you know, when they weren't at their peak. But at their peak, there was no one to touch them, and that includes Led Zeppelin and the Rolling Stones. There was something, when I watched The Who, it seemed to me it was almost as if a fifth member joined them from heaven, from the skies or something, right? There was something about the communication, especially between Pete, Keith and John, that was just so, just something that was, I don't know, out of this world, I thought it was, really. And they were so exciting to watch as well, the way Pete was athletic on stage, leaping around, jumping up and down, spinning his arm. Keith was all over the kit, as you know. Roger was chucking the mic around. But somehow, with all this going on, they managed to sound like, it sometimes sounded like there were 10 people up there. They were so noisy, right, so loud, and they were so fluent. I think that was the key to The Who. And of course, when you think about it, the key is that they'd been playing together since schoolboys.
0: Yeah.
1: You know? They started out as the Detours in about 1961, 62, and then in 63. They'd been playing for such a long time together, and that's what knitted them together. I think it's true to say that The Who played more gigs in 1963, 64, 65 than Led Zeppelin did in their entire career.
0: Yeah.
1: The Who were the only group whom I visited at their homes.
0: Yes.
1: I met their wives and saw their kids, right? You know, no other group was as open to the requirements of a journalist than The Who were.

0: 4 minutes and 53 seconds of sheer heaven there. 5:15 from The Who. Right, second of our interviews. This is with John Bettis, songwriter, wrote 1,000 hits and unbelievable number of writing. He wrote Crazy For You for Madonna, One Moment in Time for Whitney Houston. So many great songs, but he worked a lot with the Carpenters. So I thought it would be appropriate to find out from him about how he met up with Richard Carpenter.
1: When I went to college, I auditioned for a choir I had no business being in. And that's where I met Richard.
0: Yeah, Long Beach State College.
1: Yeah, Long Beach State College, and I was forced into writing an original piece of material. I didn't want to do it because I was frightened. I didn't know because I'd always written, and I didn't think I'd write something good enough. So I decided finally, after delaying it for a long time, to write something sardonic and critical about the choir, so I'd get kicked out of choir so I wouldn't have to do it. And I did, but I couldn't help myself. I made it funny. And so it went over great when I presented it to the choir, and then I was really up to my neck because it was a 40-voice choir, and the choir director, who became a great friend, and actually put me and Richard together, he said, okay, now start teaching it to him. Well, Jeff, I didn't know how to teach for him.
0: Right.
1: I almost didn't know how to play my own song. So Richard stood up, because we were kind of friends, and he said, John, you want me to help you with that? And I said, you bet your butt I do.
0: Yeah.
1: And so he came down, and then we started writing songs in the rehearsal rooms. You know, they were like 4x8. Monastery cells with a piano in them, and we just wrote a couple, and we really enjoyed it. And I remember distinctly he turned around on the piano bench on one day when we were writing, and he said, listen, you just broke up with your partner in folk music, right? And I said, yeah, Simon and Garfunkel happened, and we realized we had no future. And he said, well, I've got a sister who sings and plays drums, and my tuba player just left to go to Juilliard. So why don't you and me and Karen, and that's my sister's name, and I put together a band, and then we'll get some other people in the band around here in the music school to be the other people in the band. And I said, okay. Yeah. And that was how the Carpenters began.
0: Yeah.

great guitar breaks of all time. Love it. The Carmeners and Goodbye to Love. Right, let's give the answer to the quiz quickly. Question number one. Touch Me in the Morning, hit album in the 70s. For whom? We're talking Diana Ross. Question number two. Which band had three Porcaro brothers? It's Toto. And question number three is a lyric. Pick up my guitar and play like yesterday. Who is it and what is it? Well, we played them just now, The Who, but it's with Won't Get Fooled Again. So if you got Who, Won't Get Fooled Again, Toto for the Porcaro brothers and Diana Ross, Touch Me in the Morning, give yourselves a pat on the back. Right, that's about where we've got to leave it. Let's go out with this one. It's Harpo, a movie star, playing right here on Supersonic 70s.

0: and with Harper, a movie star, that's about where we've got to leave it. Thanks very much for your company. 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Mark it, chunkyjeff@gmail.com. 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
3: Hello, hello once again, my lovely country friends. How you doing? This is Dave Watkins speaking to you from here in the cosy little studio of the Country Mile, sat here in the southwest of England and about to broadcast to you another edition of the Country Mile. This is episode 420. And every week what I do is try and bring you a load of great, proper country music. And this little example will give you an idea of what to expect on this week's show.

all those songs in full, of course, and a lot more where that came from. I have had a great time as usual getting together this week's playlist, and I think there's something for everybody. I really do. Only time will tell, of course. Hopefully you can stick around for the whole show. It's 1 hour. Come on, you can do it. What is coming up on this week's show, I hear you ask? What is coming up on this week's show? Well, let me tell you. I've got a big country question to tease you with, and of course the two grass section a little bit later on. Open this week's show with another pre-release track from Kenny Whitmire. He is doing great things this year. It's a funny thing though, the EP is called Fool in a King Size Bed. I think there's 7 songs on it. He's released 5 already. Doesn't leave great deal of surprise when the whole thing comes out on June the 12th, does it? But anyway, it's really good country music, so please go and support him. Kenny Whitmire with One Foot in the Grave. You can find him on Facebook, and there's lots of links from there to follow your nose with. So we're off to Australia in a couple of songs' time, but first Louisiana. Another young country artist with a lovely moustache is a man, still not a lady, by the way. Caden Gillard has just recently released his brand new single, If You Ever Leave Texas, and I'm going to be playing it now.

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1: Hello to you from here in Devon, in the southwest of England. I am sat here in my little studio. It's nice and cozy in here today, and I'm really enjoying sharing these tunes for you. Hopefully you've had a good week since we last spoke, and you're doing okay, and things are happy and sunny wherever you are. Up next is a brand new pre-release album track from the brilliant Midland. But let me tell you what you just heard there. As I mentioned, from Louisiana, Caden Gillard is his name, and he does have a lovely moustache. It seems to be a big thing among young male country stars in the last 12 months. I'm jealous because I can't grow one of those great big twirly ones, but you know, each to their own. If You Ever Leave Texas is his brand new single. Caden Gillard, find him on Facebook. And then down to Australia, and I always say hello to all the listeners in Australia and New Zealand. You're all super lovely. Thank you so much for tuning into this show every week. So Amber Lawrence, I played one track from her upcoming album already, and there's another. It's called Kick the Doors Down. The album is called Suburban Cowgirl, and I think this is going to be her best album yet. Get your pre-orders in. It's not long to wait. The album is available everywhere from May the 29th.

0: This is Charlie Marie. Thank you for listening to Proper Country Music right here on the Country Mile with Dave Watkins.
1: Up next on the Country Mile, this is episode 420, if you remember. I have a real soppy love song. Yeah, for all you lovers out there. That's going to be nice, isn't it? So you heard two Texas artists in a row. First of all, the outstanding band Midland. Everything they do is just absolute quality, and this is no exception. It's the latest pre-release track. It's called Shooting Memories with Tequila, and their new album is available from June the 12th. It's called Stages, and it's going to be superb. So please keep your eye on that one coming up soon with Midland and the album Stages. Then you just heard a brand new single from Abby Cone, C-O-N-E. I think that's the second single I've played from her. She used to do a lot of pop country. Now she's going a lot more traditional, but still keeping it with a good tune. And that Showbiz Baby is what you just heard. AbbyCone.com is her website. Go and have a look. See what else she's doing. We need to support these young artists up and coming and all that. So, earlier in this year of 2026, the album of the month was from the Cruise Brothers. It's called Heartbreak and Honky Tonk, and it's one of my favourite albums in a long, long time. So, one of the Cruise Brothers, I didn't write down which one, which is a bit rude, because he has written this next song for his wedding, and I didn't write it down because I didn't get the invitation yet, so I don't know which one to write the card to, if you know what I mean. So alongside the Cruise Brothers, also helping to write it was a young female artist called Julia Di Grazia, and I will shush and let you hear this lovely song. It's called When You Kiss Me Goodbye, here on the Country Mile.

0: What a lovely tune that is. What do you think? I think that is gorgeous. It's called When You Kiss Me Goodbye by the Cruz Brothers alongside Giulia Di Grazia. Both of them, all of them wrote it together, both of them. There's three all together there. I can count up to three, all right? Don't accuse me. Oh, it's one of those weeks for me. As I mentioned, please do not forget the Cruz Brothers album, Heartbreak and Honky Tonk. If you've not heard that yet, get it on your playlist this week. It is absolutely outstanding. The Cruz Brothers and Giulia Di Grazia, When You Kiss Me Goodbye, is available right away.
1: And now, on the Country Mile, it's time for the big country question.
0: Every week here on the Country Mile, I ask you one question and one question only about the world of country music. I give you a choice of three possible answers so everybody can have a go, even if you don't have a clue. And if you get it right, three big Country Mile points go to you, and you can keep them in your pocket or your wallet or your purse or your handbag or your backsack or wherever you wish. Okay, you might need them one day, you never know, keep them safe. So what I've done this week, I've looked back in country music in 1988. So the question is, Johnny Cash in 1988, this week, played London's Royal Albert Hall, a place I've been to a couple of times, by the way, because I'm posh like that. Who was he joined on stage by? He was joined on stage by another legend, played a few songs together, that kind of thing. So who was it? Was it A, Glen Campbell? Was it B, Willie Nelson? Or was it C, Roy Orbison? So who joined Johnny Cash on stage at the Royal Albert Hall this week in 1988? Was it A, Glen Campbell, B, Willie Nelson, or C, Roy Orbison? I will give you the answer after this week's Two Grass.
2: Hi, this is Christy Cox. Now it's time to play two new songs from the world of bluegrass on the section we call Two Grass. Right now, only on the Country Mile.

40 Years of Trouble, I used to do that song a long time ago with a band I played with before. It's a song written by Troy Spencer. And great, just traditional grass tune. Just love it. Danny Paisley used to do that song quite often, and that's kind of where we heard it. So we decided to take a stab at it and give our rendition of it. And we just love the way that song turned out.

this week's Two Grass, Two Brand New Things in the World of Bluegrass. First of all, from the wonderful J. Lee Roberts, a brand new song from her, I'm Putting You Out of My Misery. Love the title. And don't forget, last year she put out a very good album called Let Me Be Lonely. J. Lee Roberts, J-A-E-L-E-E. And then you heard a long-time friend of the show, the Wilson Banjo Company. They've been on board with the Country Mile right from the beginning of the show in 2017. And just before you heard their latest song, it's called 40 Years of

0: And now on the Country Mile, it's time for the big country answer.
1: So before I return you to some brand new proper country releases, let me tell you the answer to this week's big country question. So if you remember, I said, or I asked, in 1988, Johnny Cash this week played London's Royal Albert Hall, and he was joined on stage by which other legend for a few songs? Was it A, Glen Campbell? Was it B, Willie Nelson? Or was it C, Roy Orbison? And if you said A, Glen Campbell, you were perfectly correct. So 3 big Country Mile points to you. Commiserations if you said something else, but you were wrong. And you'll get another chance next week on the show. But as I said, back to some proper country music.
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Let me tell you what you heard there. We went to New Mexico to start with, and young artist Frank Ray has a brand new song. It's called Third Row. George Strait, that would be a dream for people like me. He doesn't come to the UK. Never mind, we still have his music. He also has an EP, not George Strait, Frank Ray, called Good for the Soul, which is available from June the 26th. That's a real good new song. FrankRayMusic.com. Then the latest song from Sammy Ariaga. It's called Two Dozen Roses, and that was the Spanglish version. You may have noticed in English and Spanish, because he does songs in both languages, sometimes one at a time and sometimes all together like that. He has another EP coming out soon. It's called Seven Roses, Volume 3. May the 22nd is when that is out. Sammy Ariaga, find him on Facebook. And then making her debut on the show from Austin, Texas, a singer-songwriter called Katrina Kane. And that's one of her brand new songs. It's called No Hometown. Really nice tune. Thought I'd share it with you. KatrinaKane.com, Katrina with a K, and then C-A-I-N, KatrinaKane.com.

unmistakable, legendary voice of Mr. Don Williams, and the third, and I assume final, pre-release track from his upcoming album, Epilogue, The Sellotapes. 12 previously unheard recordings, although now we've heard three of them. So still 9 to go. Very exciting. That's available from May the 29th. How can I miss what I never had? Absolute genius of a man. Before that, Texas artist Cody Widner with his brand new song. It's called Long Brown Bottles. And that's available right now. I'm going to leave you with something a bit more up-tempo and go-y from Clay Dubose. His brand new album is called Father Time and Mother Nature, and I'm going to play the opening track, When Heroes Say Goodbye. Not saying that I'm a hero, but I am going to be saying goodbye. Thanks, as always, for listening to The Country Mile. Hope it's been a pleasure for you, and we can do it all again next week. So until then, please have a great week. Listen to country music and return next time for more Country Mile.

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1: 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The songs we used to sing.
2: 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This is Big Bob, and welcome to the Memory Lane Show. Today, I'll take you back to those treasured moments in time when life was much simpler. So sit back, relax, reminisce, and enjoy as I play the tunes that will never die. Let's get started.
3: I don't know why I gotta laugh when that guy says, "Hey, let's get started." Yeah, we're gonna get started. We're gonna play those old time rock and roll songs for y'all. Now, let me tell you something. There's an old saying that behind every successful man, what is there? That's right. There's a great lady. Now, this got me thinking about how true that statement really is. And I have to say, it is true. No doubt about it. So on today's show, my theme will be Love That Lady, as I feature songs with lady in the title. We'll also have Memory Lane's Honest Date in Rock and Roll History, featuring such artists as Mary Wells. And the Beach Boys. How'd they get in there? Who put them in there? But wait, there's more. I also have requests and dedications. Now, this week's Rate the Record was sent in by Paul, my good friend. And believe it or not, it's a winner. I couldn't believe he could do this. Anyway, you'll learn more about that a little bit later on. Now, in addition, I'll have a one-hit wonder, comparison covers, double-deckers, my vault song. What else? Instrumental hit of the week, and you'll learn what the number one hit was on this very date back in 1962. Now, if that isn't enough, dig this. If you want to chat with other folks listening to the same show, may consider joining us in our chat room right here. Very easy for you to get here, too. Just open up your favorite browser and type in the address line, memorylaneshow.com/chat. 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Give yourself a nickname and come on in. I guarantee you'll be welcomed with open arms by Donna, Tony D, Lucky, Serena, Belle, and myself. That's right. Get a seat. They're filling them up fast. We also had one awesome rocker enter rock and roll heaven this week, and I'll tell you a little bit more about him in the show. Please allow me to take a moment to shout a big thank you to Zeno Radio for making it possible to listen to the live version of Memory Lane by using your mobile device. Pretty slick, huh? Simply dial 605-472-9037. That's 605-472-9037. You're going to hear the phone ring and poof, like magic, you're listening to the show. Now, I've been hearing some complaints that when people try it, it says, lady comes on and says, I'll paraphrase, this show is not being broadcasted, or this show is not connected or not on the air. Well, now, think about this. I'm on the air because I'm talking to you, so I'm on the air. So what you might have to do is redial, hang up, and redial and see if it works after that. When you're going through all of this, make sure your data carrier doesn't surprise you with any extra money. No charges. That's right. You put your foot down and say, you ain't charging me to listen to Big Bob's Memory Lane Show. And let me tell you, you tell me how that works out for you when you don't pay your bill. Yeah, give me a call if you still have service and tell me what happened. I think we can all agree that I may misplace a song every now and then. Sure, I do. And, hey, I forget to turn my mic on every so often. Everybody knows that. But you know, deep down in my heart, deep down in your heart, my intentions to rock you are always at the top of the list. Now, and dig this. Today is no different.

Okay, let's get started with today's Love That Lady theme by saying there are all kinds of ladies out there. Yeah, we know, don't we? No, guys, we know that. But there's one fact that can't be disputed. The most pleasing to the eye is a pretty lady. 1973, Lighthouse had this tune entered the Hot 100, later peak at number 53.

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1: And why should you listen? You know that already. That's right. You know I play those hits that'll never die, and you love them. Because I love them. You love them. Because you're listening. Now, with that said, a duo from that formed at the University of Wisconsin-Madison, known as the Fendermen, named after the Fender guitar, had this blast from the past make his debut on the Hot 100 in 1960, where it would top out at the number 5 position. Folks, here's this week's One Hit Wonder.
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1: 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On this date in rock and roll history, back in 1964, 21-year-old Mary Wells led the Billboard Hot 100 chart with this tune that was written by Smokey Robinson. The record was Wells' ninth top 40 entry and would prove to be her highest charting single.

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1: Yeah, what do we do here? Okay, first one to say is, that's right, you got to say or type, we play the hits that will never, ever die. So if you say that, you know it'll all come true. That's right, because that's what we do here. We play those hits that will never, ever die. Okay, here's a 1973 number 6 gold record by a vocal trio from Cincinnati, Ohio. It's my Love That Lady theme. Folks, here are the Isley Brothers on Memory Lane.

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1: Okay, you know, you might think I forgot about the request. I didn't. I just got a heavy, heavy load going on here today, and you know something else? I love every minute of it. Okay, request. This one comes in from our good friend and longtime listener of the Memory Lane Show, Chris from Brewer, Maine. Thank you big time, Chris. He would like to hear this 1965 number 4 hit by the Blue Eyed Soul Duo. Thanks again, Chris. You picked a good one this time. Folks, here are the Righteous Brothers on Memory Lane.

0: Well, hello there. I am Beach Baby from Ocean Waves Radio, and I'm listening to Big Bob's Memory Lane Show on Big Bob's Memory Lane Show. He's the best surfer dude I know.
1: I never thought that it would end.
2: You betcha. And we're going to get some warmer temperatures. And if you live up in a neighborhood of the Great White North, you just may, if you get a glimpse of someone we know wearing his Speedos and barbecuing. This next song was requested by our good friend Jimmy P. in Miami, Florida, who tunes into the Memory Lane Show over at Crosswaves Radio. That's owned by our good friend Joey Weston. Thanks big time, Jimmy. This song is from David Bowie's 1975 Young Americans album and is about a soulful mantra of positive thinking. I truly believe that we can all use some of that, that's for sure. Jimmy P., here's your request by David Bowie.

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1: Okay, you, when you hear the DJ Troublemaker promo, you know it is Julie's Prayer segment time. I'll make it short and sweet. Everybody listening to this show has somebody that could use a prayer. Don't be bashful. Don't be shy. Don't be ashamed. Say a prayer for that individual. How's that? Let's continue with today's theme of Love That Lady with a tune by Styx. In 1974, the group from Chicago, Illinois, released this track. It was only through the efforts of a very persistent DJ on WLS in Chicago that the song got its due. Now, determined to make it a hit, he played the song every night at 8 p.m. until it caught on. And it did, as it would peak at number 6 on the Hot 100.

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1: Yeah, no more of this stuff, Vern. Surf's up and all this stuff. You know, our good friend Tony G just posted in the chat room a link that is a surfertoday.com and how you surf the Great Lakes. See, so you don't have to fly down to Mexico or fly out to California or fly down to Florida. Okay, Vern, you don't have to do that because we got it right here on the Great Lakes. Thanks a ton, Tony. This next information was sent in by Donna from Crockett, Texas. Thank you big time, Donna. It is with very heavy heart to announce that Montgomery, Alabama native Clarence Carter died on May 13th from complications due to pneumonia. He was just 90 years young. Folks, Donna would like to hear this 1970 number 4 gold record in his memory. Godspeed to you, Mr. Carter. May you rest in peace.
2: I was born and raised down in Alabama on a farm way back up in the woods. I was so ragged that folks used to call me Patches. Papa used to tease me about it, 'cause deep down inside he was hurt 'cause he'd done all he

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And at the age of 13, I thought I was carrying the weight of the whole world on my shoulders. And you know, Mama knew what I was going through, 'cause every day I had to work to feed.

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1: Okay, this is where we play the hits that never die, so if you tuned in, you're at the right place. My next artist on today's Love That Lady theme is a real lady and needs no formal introduction. In 1974, Cher had this number one gold record make its debut on the Hot 100. The song tells a story about a woman who visits a famous fortune teller. The fortune teller tells her to break up with her boyfriend. There's trouble right there, right off the bat. Later on, the shocked woman remembers where she smelled the fortune teller's perfume before. Uh-oh, that's trouble. On her bed after the night with her lover. Oh, boy. That's no good. I smell trouble.

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1: Back in 1965, on this date in rock and roll history, the Beach Boys appear on the Ed Sullivan Show performing their latest hit. Here's a Memory Lane factoid for you. Although everyone in the group sang on the record, only Carl Wilson, guitar player, and Brian Wilson, piano or organ, played instruments on it. The rest of the music was provided by the Wrecking Crew.

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1: Okay, I hope everyone is enjoying today's playlist with Lady in the title. So for my next Love That Lady song, in 1969, the track would enter the Hot 100 and eventually reach the number 7 position. Now, Bob Dylan, if you didn't know what I was talking about, wrote this song for his wife, Sarah. When he sold his house outside of Woodstock, the people who bought it said that the only thing left in the house was a big brass bed in the bedroom. I wonder if there's any reasoning for that.

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1: 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More of Memory Lane's On This Date in Rock and Roll History. This hour we got coming up is Comparison Covers. Everybody's favorite. What else we got? Instrumental Hit of the Week. It'll be coming up. The internationally famous Rock Owl will end the show. Of course, we got the Vault Song 2 in the middle there someplace, although I can't find it on my notes because the papers are stuck together. Okay, wait a minute. Oh, yeah, we got Double Decker, number one song. We got a lot of stuff going on. Just got to unstick the papers. Hey, listen. The internationally famous Rock Out, everybody's favorite. I have an idea. I don't know if this is going to fly with you folks or not, but I have an idea that while you're listening to these tunes that'll never die, you can always surf on over to the main website, memorylaneshow.com. 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Now, I'm going to tell you something. These folks are very hard, sincere, dedicated people, and I'm going to tell you something. They offer some awesome, awesome entertainment. Just check it out. Hey, otherwise, you know, I give them an attaboy and attagirl every chance I get. Oh, speaking of attaboy and attagirls, shout one out to Zeno Radio. 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That is 605-472-9037. Now, the big thing is you don't have to sit behind, maybe in an uncomfortable chair behind a computer. You know, you can take your, because you're remote now, take your device and go to your couch, futon or lazy boy chair. Hey, some people even go back to bed and listen to the show. But any way you look at it, you're going to end up not missing a beat this way.
2: 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Hey, Audrey, can you help us out?
3: I will now prepare systems for comparison. Double Decker covers. The same song will be sung by different artists. Take it away, Bob.

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1: Okay, this week's comparison cover songs of Satisfaction were suggested by Rosemarie. Who else? Thank you big time, Rosemarie. These songs were kind of different from one another, but dig this. They were both charted tunes. The first version by the Rolling Stones debuted on the Hot 100 chart in 1965, and the word would become a chart topper on its way to a gold record. The second version was by Dawson, Georgia native. He is known as Otis Redding, which made its chart debut in 1966 and peaked at the number 31 position. I'll tell you what, either version, you gotta love it. Great music. Okay, folks, let's get back to the theme today of Love That Lady. In 1971, Cornelius Brothers and Sister Rose released this track that would share a deep secret with all the men in the country. The tune reached number 3 on its way to a gold record.

0: 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Treat her like a lady.
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0: Okay, I gotta get these requests going here. This one comes in from Donna down in Crockett, Texas. She'd like to hear this 1978 chart topper by the Commodores. Okay, Donna, you asked for it and you got it.

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1: Here's a 1968 number 5 gold record by Johnny Taylor that's next on my Lady in the Title playlist. The Crawfordsville, Arkansas native warns every man out there that if you're gonna cheat on your girl, here are the words you'd never want to hear. And no, guys, it's not I'm pregnant.

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The date is May 16th. 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Folks, here are the Shirelles on Memory Lane.

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1: Okay, this next song was also requested by Donna from Crockett, Texas. Great job, Donna. Let's get back to today's theme of Love That Lady with a tune by Kenny Rogers. In 1980, the Houston native, a Texas native, had this track entered the Hot 100, and on his way to being a chart topper and a gold record. Folks, lyrics don't get any better than this. Pay attention.

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1: Big Bob. Anyway, this song I'm going to dedicate to Belle out in Vermont. That's right. 1963, on this date in rock and roll history, the big winner of the 5th Annual Grammy Awards is announced. This track by Peter, Paul, and Mary wins both Best Performance by a Vocal Group and Best Folk Recording. Enjoy, Belle.

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1: So this 17-year-old lady with long blonde hair, it sounds like a joke. This 17-year-old lady with long blonde hair rides naked into town on a horse. This never happens in Hamtramck. Never, never, never. Now, with these lyrics, how can this possibly be a hit? Well, in 1966, Peter and Gordon had this track entered the Hot 100, and it peaked number 6.

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1: You know, I say this a lot. We played it hits that will never die. And you know something? I mean it. I really do. Snoopy, I, and whoever contributes information to the show, they work very hard to get this thing going. And I'm going to tell you something. It's become a terrific success. Okay, how about a Fantastic Four tune?

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0: 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Or if you have a Twitter account, you can tweet me at memory_lane. And after the top of the hour, I'll give you the results to determine if this song should have been a hit or not.
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0: The Byrds were noted for hit songs like Mr. Tambourine Man, Turn, Turn, Turn, and 8 Miles High, just to name a few. In December of 1965, the Los Angeles, California formed group released an album appropriately titled Turn, Turn, Turn. However, a track on that album called The World Turns All Around Her was never released as a single, thus never charted. Why? Wasn't this song good enough? Folks, you now have the opportunity to voice your opinion if this track should have been a charted hit or not. Here's The World Turns Around Her by The Byrds.

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1: Okay, the tune you just heard is this week's Rake the Record, and believe it or not, sent in by Paul from Sterling Heights. I'm just amazed that he picked this song, and to me it's a winner, but you have to vote out there. Get your votes in. We'll leave the polls.

open till about 5 minutes and 11 seconds after the top of the hour, and at which time we will gather in the votes from Big Bertha and share them with the entire universe. How's that? Let's see here. Okay, we're going to get back to Lady in the title as we feature that theme today. My next track is by Philadelphia, Pennsylvania native Patti LaBelle. In 1975, LaBelle had this track enter the Hot 100 and later be a chart topper on its way to a gold record.

0: Hi, everybody. This is Eddie Carson from Odyssey Radio, the variety and indie station that plays anything and everything. And we wouldn't be anything if we didn't play Big Bob's Memory Lane Show.
1: Okay, if you folks remember Doc G from Hamilton Radio, he makes his own music. And he's shared a couple songs with us here on Memory Lane that are pretty gosh darn good. Well, we have another one. First of all, I want to tell you that he's working to have his album, believe it or not, he's going to have an album coming out sometime next year, 2027. And you want to mark this down. The name of the album is called Man Versus Machine. How about that? Man Versus Machine. Anyway, he sent me a song that I don't know if it's going to be on the current album or not. And he says it's got the vibrations of ELO and Alan Parsons. And when he said ELO, it caught my attention. So anyway, here is Gene Piero, better known as AKA as Doc G, singing Echoes of Yesterday.

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1: I have to mention to Gino about that getting cut short. I don't know what happened. Okay, I hope you're enjoying today's playlist. And my next artist on Love That Lady theme today is Seattle, Washington's native Jimi Hendrix. In 1967, he had this track enter the Hot 100 with lyrics like, you know, you're cute, you're a cute little heartbreaker, and you know, you're a sweet little loving maker. The sexual song would only reach number 67 on the charts.

0: Okay, don't turn them players off. Don't even touch them, Donna. Don't, I can see you. Don't touch your player because we have more of the show coming at you. More of our theme today. Great theme. Love That Lady. Songs that have lady in the title. We'll have more of Memory Lane's On This Date in Rock and Roll History. Desar will have the results for Rate the Record. Double Decker's coming up. Vault Song's coming up. And then we'll have the internationally famous Rock Out that we'll have the Seeger Fix morphing into the Rock Out. So you got to say it that way. You got to say, okay, we have the Seeger Fix tune that'll morph right into the Rock Out. I'm getting crazy now. I'm getting crazy. Anyway, I have an idea. I don't know if it makes any difference to you. While you're listening to these tunes, you can always surf on over to the main website, memorylaneshow.com. 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And you will find the affiliates of Memory Lane. 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You visit their website and check out their programming schedule. Each of them have a programming schedule that might tickle your fancy, as they used to say. And you can kind of mark it down for yourself and then visit that site when that particular show is being played. You can also send a little contact email and tell them to keep up the great job. These folks are hardworking, sincere, dedicated people. I, for one, I do appreciate the opportunity because they're an affiliate to wish them an attaboy and attagirl every chance I get. Now, speaking of attaboy and attagirl, how about Zeno Radio? They make it possible for you to listen to the Live Memory Lane show using your mobile device by dialing 605-472- 9037. I just noticed Donna's post. I got to type something back here. Oh, the timing is perfect sometimes. Anyway, where was I? Dial 605-472-9037. And this right here. If you're going to the market or going to the bank, going to the bakery, hey, if you're just going for a ride, tune in and you won't miss a beat. Okay, all you dudes and dudettes out there, it is time for
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0: When I play a tune from back in time. Back in 1962, Herb Alpert and the Tijuana Brass had this track make his debut on the Hot 100, later climbed to the number 6 position.

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1: Okay, I'm a little running a little late. I said 5 minutes and 11 seconds after the top of the hour. It's really at the 6-minute mark. But anyway, the voting polls are officially closed for this week's Rate the Record, featuring a song sent in by Paul from Sterling Heights, good friend of ours. And I can't believe it's a winner. You know what I mean? And the scores show it's a winner. I gave it an 8. I love the Birds tune. I don't know why I didn't give it a 9, but anyway, other people did. The votes came in like this. 11% gave it a 5. 17% gave it a 7. 22% gave it an 8. 28% gave it a 9. And 22% gave it a 10. Wow. Big numbers. They're all 5 and above. That's good news. I think I agree with one of the voters out there, Chris from Brewer, Maine. He suggested he thought it was going to be a top 40 hit. And I say the same thing. I think it should be a top 40 hit for the Birds. The World Turns All Around Her should have been released as an 8-track side. I want to thank each and every one of you for playing Rate the Record. It's your opportunity to voice your opinion and to interact with the show. Okay, hey, let's get back to today's Love That Lady theme with a tribute tune by the Beatles. In 1968, Liverpool, England group had this song enter the Hot 100. Paul McCartney said this song is a tribute to women everywhere. How about that? The track would reach number 4 on its way to a platinum record. Beatles.

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1: Let's get back to today's theme of Love That Lady with a tune by one of my favorite artists, Gary Puckett and the Union Gap. In 1968, the San Diego, California formed group had this track make its debut on the Hot 100 and later peak at number 2 on its way to a gold record and charting for 13 weeks.

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1: Okay, it was a very sad day in rock and roll history back in 2003 when it was announced that June Carter Cash died at the age of 73 after complications from heart surgery. Let's go back to 1963 when, along with Merle Kilgore, June wrote this song for Johnny Cash. The song describes their stormy courtship and would later become the biggest hit of his career.

0: fire, the ring of
1: fire. 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

0: We're taking a trip down memory lane on Rockin' Through the Years.
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0: 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You're listening to Big Bob Reddy's On Memory Lane.
1: Oh, that's some real harmony by the Four Freshmen. Great. Okay, here's a 1961 number 9 song by Gary U.S. Bonds that's on my playlist of tunes about Love That Lady. Now, this is Bonds' answer to the question of this is Bond's answer to the question of what to say to a lady sitting in a chair and dig this. She doesn't know how to twist. Well, this is what you tell her. Get

0: right.
1: Get up off that chair. 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No, go. 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Oh, I can see that title, that theme. It's going to be coming up probably. It's going to be a while because I got a bunch of themes in front of it, but that's going to be a wild one. On this date in rock and roll history, back in 1965, the Boyds entered a Billboard pop chart for the first time with their version of this Bob Dylan song. It would later become the group's first chart topper.

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1: This next song was also requested by our good friend and longtime listener, Wayne, from Morden, Manitoba, Canada. Thanks big time, Wayne. I hope everyone enjoyed today's playlist of tunes with Lady in the title, as I featured my Love That Lady theme. I'd like to slowly dim the lights on this segment with a tune by Jan and Dean. In 1964, the duo from Los Angeles, California, had this track entered the Hot 100 and would reach number 3 on the charts. It's

What a way to finish the theme, eh? With the little old lady from Pasadena. Or she could be from Vermont, too. We don't know. Our own VIP, chat VIP. Yep. Okay, let's get this set up over here, because we're going to have some blast on this one. This is going to be a little bit longer than normal, but that's okay. You ready? All the cool cats and skirts out there, are you ready? You know it is rock out time. It's that part of the show when you should turn down speakers way up. Move that furniture out of the way, like Lucky says, and make some room for yourself. Put on those white Bobby socks, then those dancing shoes, and get ready to shake it. Or you could do just a little bed dancing like Donna. We're going to start today's rock out with this 1971 Seeger Fix tune. Bob Seeger, Ann Arbor, Michigan, and the Silver Bullet Band. Looking back.

0: many people looking back with Bob Seger and his Silver Bullet Band, kicking off this week's Rock Out. Okay, we're going to ask Mr. Roy Orbison to get on the stage and help us out with this Rock Out. How's that? Go, go, go!
1: Well, you came to be my lovin', baby. You ain't got the

0: here.
1: That's right. We're going to bring in Shauna now. And I'm going to tell you something. If you think slow is slow, they're going to wake this one up.

0: Yeah, okay. I was just bragging myself I would never, ever forget a song or can't find it. Now I can't find it. Okay, H-I-J-K. Okay, where is that? K-K-K-K. Okay, I guess I'm too excited. I can't find it. So we're just going to close up. I was going to play one more in there. We'll just save it for next week, I guess. Got a couple announcements to make anyway. I got some time, so I'm going to just only okay, I got to answer Donna. I'm on the air, Donna. Okay, live, I'm talking. We had this conversation before. Anyway, got to give a big round of applause to the affiliates out there for carrying the Memory Lane show and distributed it around the world now. I appreciate it very much for all you kind folks do for us. If you're tuned in at one of the affiliate sites, give yourselves a big round of applause. I appreciate it. Be sure you can do me a little favor. Send a little contact email and tell the owner of that site, thank you for carrying the Memory Lane show. How about our own chat room? Donna, Tony D, Bell, Serena was here, Radio Maddie was here, Lucky was here. Give yourselves all a big round of applause. Tony D knows what it's all about. Okay, next week, the theme is going to be the complicated countdown. I bet you just can't wait for this one to happen. The complicated countdown. And you'll learn how it goes next week. I'm not going to even attempt to try to explain it right now because I'll get it all goofed up. Anyway, complicated countdown. Be sure to join us next week. What can I say? Please allow me to give you a word of advice. And you know what it is. I said it before you started talking. Okay, I trust you on that one. Let me give you a word of advice. Keep those hands clean. That's your first step in trying to reduce the chances of catching any of these diseases. I bet you the people on that cruise ship with the had a virus wish they'd listen to the Memory Lane show and learn some of these tips. It'll keep you away from the flu A, B, C, D, COVID-19, 20, 21, and all the other stuff simply just by washing your hands. It's unbelievable how simple it is. Also, you can do me a big, big favor in helping out the elderly. I say this each and every week because I mean it. That may live near you. They may live across the street, next door, or you know, like I grew up in Hamtramck, was across the alley. We had neighbors too. All you have to do is visit or call. And what you want to do is say, "Hi, Mrs. Jones, my name is so-and-so, fill in the blank. I'm going to the market, and I says, while I'm there, would you want me to pick up some fruit, vegetables, maybe some bread or bagels, bagel spread, some of the stuff, milk, that these folks would normally get if they went shopping. Now, the idea here is to keep them out of the crowded areas. They don't want to lose their independence, but they do want to make sure that we want to make sure that they stay healthy with nutrition and stuff like that. That's why you're doing the shopping for them. This way here, there you put yourself into that, and you've got a stronger immune system, so you put yourself in that predicament. May wear a mask, keep your hands clean, right? That's what I said. And to do the shopping for them, and you keep them, number one, off the road or however they need to get to the shopping, or two, and more importantly, out of the crowded areas. Now, they might think that you're not going to buy the best bananas or the best oranges. You know how to shop. You buy what you think they would like, or you buy like you would think you'd do for yourself. If the bananas are green, it's going to take a couple days to ripen up. If they're a bright yellow already and got spots of brown, well, you don't want to pick that banana for Mrs. Jones. You get something nice for them. this way here, they will be very thankful that, number one, that they met you, and number two, that you're willing to do this little sacrifice for them. And you're going to feel good about yourself. Tell you, you will feel great that, you know, I went shopping for Mrs. Jones, and I'm going to tell you something. I feel real good about doing that. And you tell me, and I'm going to feel good too. How's that? Email me and say, hey, Bob, I took your suggestion. I went to shopping for Mrs. So-and-so, and man, I feel great. And I feel great too, doing another Memory Lane show. I'm able to do it. Love and hugs to all.
1: 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Is it that time already? Come on, sing along with me.

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And be sure to visit the fantastic affiliates of the Memory Lane Show that can be found on memorylaneshow.com. 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A big hello to David over at High Energy FM, a good place to be yourself. DJ Beach Baby and the gang from Ocean Waves Radio. A big thank you to Randy from Randy Soul Radio. 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Big Red Ron from Lincoln Oldies Station in Lincoln, Nebraska. 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A big hello to our good friend Jason over at Mix Radio Preston. All the fine folks at Sleepy Cat Records. Our longtime friend Denny from That Classic Rock. Also rocking through the years with our good friend Ron Richards. Rocking Al from Rock 103, Edmonton's internet radio station. And last but certainly not least, a big thanks to Steve from 88.7 FM. 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And if you're going to party this weekend, hey, whatever you do, get a designated driver and don't drink and drive. Thank you for tuning in, and I'll see everyone next week with another Memory Lane Show, when once again, I'll play the hits that will never die.

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1: Welcome along to the biggest party on your radio. It starts right here and right now. It's Lee Everest here at the controls. Hope you're doing good. This is Dance Party Weekly, and you have just entered the biggest nightclub you're going to get in your car, in your front room, and on the radio. Shall we start then with Alex Gardino and Kelly Rowland?

0: on Dance Party Weekly. Right, on the way then, I got this for you, the Soul Avengers and Don't Let the Morning Come. That plays very soon. Bit of SL2 on the way as well, on a ragga tip. Goodfellas on the re-edit. Love this one. A real summer sounding song is going to play quite soon on Dance Party Weekly on the Club Classics. Bit of Kevin and Perry Go Large, yes please. Southside Spinners on the way with Love Struck. Bringing back great memories of that film.
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0: The Soul Avengers and Don't Let the Morning Come, also the Bingo Players and Night Shift as well. Big shout out to Zoe. She loves the show every week. Big shout out as well to Lucy. Loves listening to us every week too. Don't forget to check us out online and on the website too. And it's Lee Everest here at the controls. Not far away from our brand new hottest record. We've got a big, brilliant one for you this week. Going to play it very shortly for you. Brand new tune of the week in the second hour of the programme as well. And all the usual you can expect from the show. Let's continue then with this. Going to hit play on a real summer sounding song, SL2 on a Ragga Tip, the Goodfellas edit, playing right now on the Dance Party.
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0: Bit of SL2 on a ragged tip, and that's the Goodfellas re-edit here on Dance Party Weekly, sounding big on this week's show. Loving the tunes this week. On the way next, then, I have got a bit of Tiësto and Fastboy for you, and our brand new hottest record is not far away either. That is going to be on inside the next 15 minutes on the show this week. It's an artist we've had on the show before, not actually had on, but an artist that we've had records from before for Hottest Record, and he's back with a new one. He's also on the radio as well, so looking forward to getting that on for you. Tiësto and Fastboy on the way in a moment, so.
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1: That was Siesta and Fast Boy with All My Life playing on this week's Dance Party Weekly. Sounding good. Lee Everest here at the controls. Big shout out to Hayley listening to us this week. Big shout out to Monica as well. Loving the tunes. You ready for a bit of Kevin and Perry then?

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Touch me.

Bit of Mason and Perfect Exceder, and also the Southside Spinners as well. Reminded me of Kevin and Perry Go Large on the dance party. Big shout out to Hannah this week. She says, loving the show, Lee. Big shout out as well to Alex, who is working out in the gym. Want to shout out the taxi driver as well. I went in the taxi with a guy called Dave the other day, and he was a really nice guy. I tell you, I want to give a big shout out to Dave, the taxi driver, regularly tunes in as well. Big shout out to Danny. He's listening to us. Hello to Andrea as well. Loving the tunes on the dance party.

0: out tonight in London for a few beers and a game of pool. Massive shout out as well to Dave and Lisa, who are listening to us from Hampshire, loving the tunes on the show, saying perfect warm up for a good night out. Big shout out as well to Adam and the guys off to the airport on holiday. Big shout out to you. I mean, massive. If you're going on holiday, what a good thing to do, eh? Not being smug or anything, but I've had two already this year. Yeah, I'm not being smug about it, honestly. Right, let's get this on then, this week's hottest record. You ready for this?
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0: Okay, no stranger to our show this week is a producer behind this week's hottest record. His name's Mr. Jam. He's on the radio as well. He does a radio show. He does loads of different stuff. He's also on a big weight loss campaign at the moment, massive muscle building campaign as well. This is his latest release with Roland Clark.
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0: Mr. Jam and Ronan Clark, Preston House, is this week's hottest record.

will take you to the mountaintop, and there the whole world will see the glorious light of this nation that is house. You see, people, house is more than a nation. House is a feeling. House is a sanctuary. House is a release. House will pick you up when you feel.

bit of Jack Winston again on the dance party. Hope you're doing good and enjoying the tunes. We had a request come into the show this week, especially for Alex. Alex requested this song. Now, I'll be honest about it, okay? I had to get the song, actually get it downloaded, so I wrote to the producer, Mark Maris, CJ Stone, and the DJ family, Ocean in Your Eyes, especially for Alex on this week's show.

0: very much to Alex for writing into us for that on Dance Party Weekly. Thank you very much. That's Mark Morris and CJ Stone, Ocean in Your Eyes. So open your eyes. Ocean in Your Eyes with the DJ family here on Dance Party Weekly. German record. Thanks to Alex for writing into us for that. If you want to get your request on the show, check us out online and on the website as well. 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

0: Enjoying the tune. Big shout out to Amelia. She says, Lee, loving the show every week. Energy is sounding good. Thank you very much. Let's move on with the tune, shall we? As we head to the club classics, here's Sonny Federa, MK, and Clem Douglas now with Asking.
1: I want this to last forever. Let's live in the moment.

Frequency and Real Love, also Sonny Federa, MK and Clem Douglas with Asking right here on Dance Party Weekly. Sounding big, loving that. Back to 1994 on the Club Classics this week. Slee Everest here at the controls. Heading up into hour two then. Current anthems on the way in the next hour. All the ones you're loving right now. Brand new tune of the week for us as well. And we've got loads of great records on the way. Staying in the 90s now with Living Joy.

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Here we go then, into hour two of this week's Dance Party Weekly. It's Iris here at the controls with current anthems, the ones you're loving right now, the ones that you've been hitting play on loads. Let's get started for this hour with John Summit and with me.

0: Aaron Harsh and You're My Everything, also John Summit and Julia Wolf to get us started off for the second hour of this week's Dance Party Weekly. You see every show at the controls. Hope you're doing good and enjoying the tunes on this week's show. On the way though, I've got this for you. Our tune of the week from last week, Omar Plus, Luke Dean, Back to the 305. That plays quite soon. Sammy Dean, Gussie Campbell, Put Your Phone Down, an important message in that song. They're trying to make UK schools do that, aren't they? I think it's law now, isn't it? I think he got through. Anyway, that plays very soon. Albie and Olivia Rose, hottest record for us a few weeks ago. How Do You Know? That's on soon as well.
1: All the tunes you're loving right now, right here on The Dance Party.
0: Let's continue with this then. Hottest record for us a few weeks ago now. Kalina Zanders from her brand new EP, which drops very soon, if not already. This is Stronger Than Machines, the title track of it.

Bit of East Everything, make some noise. Before this, Kalina Zanders, Stronger Than Machines, title track of her new EP that is out very imminently, if not already. And this is Dance Party Weekly, the biggest recommendations for you. Nearly lost for words then, I will admit to you. Behind the scenes, nearly lost for words, lost for pace, but I didn't. Got there, it's okay. Tunes are going to keep on coming. Current anthems, what it's all about in this hour of the programme, not far away from Tune of the Week as well. That is on very soon. Got a brand new bot for you this week. And right now, Tune of the Week for us last week, someone to really watch in 2026 is going to be Omar Plus with Luke Dean. They worked together before on a few things. They seem to be getting a bit of a collab bromance thing going. And this is our Tune of the Week from last week. Loving Omar's vocal, loving Luke's production. It's just very strong, isn't it? It's a very strong combo of people. This is called Back to the 305, our Tune of the Week last week.

0: So we had a bit of a problem last week, if you recall from the show. We were missing a contestant for Battle of the Bangers, weren't we? Darren was on holiday. Now he's back this week. We're going to get him on in this hour of the programme to play Battle of the Bangers. I'm going to have to reprimand him for having a week off work, though. So we'll do that together in around about half an hour. We'll get Darren in for a chat. He's going to play Battle of the Bangers. We're going to play for two songs. But we will talk to him about his holiday, because he can't have a holiday without annual leave. You know what I mean? Got to book it for the boss first.
1: Oh, my God. Like, seriously? You're just standing there?

0: Jimmy Dean and Put Your Phone Down playing on Dance Party Weekly. So they're trying to get it in the UK. So is it in? It might be in, actually. Where they've actually stopped people using their phones in school time. I think they want to make it law, something like that anyway. It's a very important message, though. For anybody that has their phone out during work meetings or social times, you should not do that. You should just be like, you know, sorry, need to be polite about it. Put your phone down. I'm always being told to do it myself. It's Dance Party Weekly. It's the biggest party on your radio. Elby and Olivia Rose on the way with How Do You Know. That was our hottest record a few weeks ago. I had a hit play on that very shortly on the programme. And we're not far away from our brand new tune of the week. That's on soon too. Stay there.
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0: Okay, here we go then, into this week's Tune of the Week. From producer Lumine, this euphoric trance track explores the emotional complexity of navigating mixed signals and the eventual process of moving on. It's all about a breakup. The track features high energy and emotive production, which are staples of Lumine's musical identity. This is a powerful dance anthem which blends heartfelt melodies and uplifting energy, making it suitable for both high energy dance floors and more introspective quiet moments. See what you think of this. Lumine, Got No Love, this week's Tune of the Week.
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Rehab and Izzy Bizu, I Had a Dream, Loud Luxury, Emily Roberts, and Love You for Life, playing on Dance Party Weekly as he ever shared the controls. So not far away from Darren, he's on the show very shortly, back from his holidays to play Battle of the Bangers. We're going to get him in the studio for a chat, and looking forward to that. And we are going to have a discussion with him, aren't we? Because he's been on his holes, and we actually missed a round of Battle of Bangers last week, so we're going to have a word with him about that when he comes in a minute. He doesn't know this yet, by the way, either, so he's not in the studio yet. When he does come in, though, we will tell him. Let's continue with the tunes, though. The energy's feeling good. If you're off for a big night out tonight, you're going to feel the energy. If you're listening in the taxi on the way up, big shout-out to you. If you're the taxi driver, even bigger shout-out to you.

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0: Coming up then, we are going to hit play on Disco Lines Intinashe, No Broke Boys, Lee Foss remix. And then it's time for Darren to come in and play Battle of the Bangers. We're going to put two tunes up against each other for Darren's listening enjoyment. He is going to pick one and only one can go to air. And we're also going to have a word with him about having a holiday as well, because he can't do that without the boss's permission. That's all coming up next on Dance Party Weekly. Stay right there.
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1: Welcome to our interactive game where we get a lucky listener onto the show, onto the dance party to play for one of two songs. Let's meet this week's contestant, shall we?
0: Here comes Battle of the Bangers.
1: Darren from Wisbeach, welcome back. Now, I've got a bit of a bone to pick with you.
2: Go on.
1: You've been on holiday. You weren't here last week. You're on holiday, and we had to miss a round of Battle of the Bangers for your absence.
2: I'm sorry about that.
1: I know.
2: I do feel kind of honoured that it rests on my shoulders. If I'm away, everything stops.
1: You are it, my friend. So next time you take a holiday, you need to sort of put in for some leave.
2: All right, I'll send the holiday form your way.
1: Absolutely. Right, are you ready to pick one of two bangers? I've got some absolute stonkers for you this week. Are you ready to go?
2: Oh, sounds like it's going to be a hard decision.
1: Well, maybe, maybe not. Let's see what we got, shall we?
2: Okay.
1: Released in 1995 and became one of the defining IB for anthems of all time, the famous spoken vocal by Maxi Jazz was written in one single night. It's Faithless and Insomnia. What do you think?
2: Well, I mean, you started strong there. Not much can beat that. It's going to have to. I'm interested to see what you're going to pull out of the bag to beat that.
1: Let's do it then. Built around a sample of Etta James, Something's Got a Hold on Me. It became Avicii's breakthrough global hit in 2011. It's Levels. What do you think of that one then?
2: See, that is also a very good tune, and I like that one. But I think Faithless beats it any day of the week.
1: You are going to go for Faithless, are you?
2: I am, yeah.
1: Faithless wins this week's round of Battle of the Bangers here on the dance party. Thanks for playing, Darren. We'll see you next time.
2: Take care.
1: Cheers.
0: Bye. Here comes this week's winner on Battle of the Bangers.

right by candlelight. I find insight, fundamental movement. So when it's black, this insomniac, take an original tack. Keep the beast in my nature under ceaseless attack. I get no sleep. I can't get no sleep.

Thanks very much to Darren for playing Battle of the Bangers this week on the Dance Party. Sounding absolutely great. And he'll be back for a future episode to play Battle of the Bangers, where we get to pick between two songs. And that is us almost out of time for this week's episode. Thank you very much for your company this week. It's been great spending the last few hours in your company, playing the big dance tunes. If you're off for a big night out tonight, drink sensibly, drink responsibly, have a good time above all though. And I'll be back here same time, same place next week for another edition of Dance Party Weekly. See you.

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5: 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Okay, before we start the new countdown, let's take a quick look back at the top 10 from last week. At 10, The Bouncer, Magnetic. 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

0: All killer, no filler. This is Club Classics. I'm Ronnie, and we might just head back to the old school. Maybe get some 90s on, some noughties, maybe even a wee late 80s Chicago house massive tune. Anyway, it's proper club anthems right here on Club Classics.
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